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0: Thank you, Joseph, for that wonderful song. It is Jesus plus nothing. He is all that we need. Thank you for that wonderful message that prepares our hearts for worship and studying His Word today. Thank you, Lewis and Kathy, for leading faithfully each week and this morning and directing us to the Lord in worship and the choir. Thank you for giving voice to those words of praise and allowing us to join our hearts with you in worshiping the Lord. And Bridget, thank you once again for pointing our children to the Lord and His Word and the truths of His Word, and ushers, audiovisual team, prayer walkers that are working to keep our worship services moving along, and for aiding us in the ability to gather as God's people. Thank you for your service today. Sunday school teachers and leaders, thank you for working diligently to dig deeper into God's Word and closer fellowship with one another as we seek God together. And nursery workers and volunteers, we thank you for your work as well. Of course, they're over there, but you'll let them know I said that. And so we're so thankful for each person that has sacrificed and served today. And as we come to this portion of the service, it is time to continue marching through the book of Revelation. And there is certainly evidences of the need to know the book of Revelation each week, I believe. And certainly there's been signs of being in the last phase of God's plan for a long time. But it seems to me that there are recurring instances, even in our culture, of things that are happening here and around the world that resemble some of the things that are being said in the book of Revelation to grow in intensity as the time approaches for the coming of the Lord and the end of times that must come to pass. And we don't know which is the event, but we will know certainly from our wisdom found in God's Word, as God has revealed Himself to us in a special way, to be on the lookout for things that are foretold to be a part of the beginning of the end, right? Of when the kingdom of God will be established for all eternity, and when this world will be ultimately conquered, and sin and death and evil will be completely destroyed by the power of God. In this passage today, as we finish the chapter 11 and head into chapter 12, we're going to see some really celebrations of God's rewards and also God's wrath. Throughout the end times events, you will see this working of God to bring about deliverance and rewards for God's people, and a working to overcome and destroy and remove and defeat all things that are contrary to Him. And that brings us joy. Now, some of these images of the vision that John is receiving can be kind of terrifying. They can be kind of confusing. They can seem outlandish. And we know that this vision has a lot of symbolism, things that represent other things, and we don't know exactly what they represent. Some of these things are literal things that will happen. And we work to try to figure out the differences of those things. I think the mystery of it all is a part of God's plan as well, to make sure that we're living in Christ and living in the Spirit in order to recognize the working of God and the direction of His voice as He speaks to us through His Spirit. I was talking this morning with someone. Could you really identify the Spirit of God if He's speaking to you? If God is speaking to you and revealing and guiding you through the circumstances of your life in this world, could you recognize God's voice, His Spirit, moving within you to direct your attention to Him? If you're a believer, if you've truly trusted in Christ, you've really come to that moment when you know that Jesus died on the cross for you, and that if you trust in Him, that blood that was shed is all that you need for the forgiveness of your sins and all of the things that separate you from God and dwelling with Him in eternity. And that the empty tomb, the fact that Jesus is the first fruits of the resurrection, that He paved the way to eternal life by continuing to live Himself, even though He was killed on the cross. If you truly believe and trust in all of your heart that Jesus is your Savior through these works of the gospel, the works of the truth, then you know His voice. And you know his voice because I believe his spirit marks you. It seals you. He puts his initials on your heart by the work of the spirit indwelling you. God literally lives within you. But what happens is, as we continue in this world and we continue to live in our fallen flesh and we're trying to grow in Christ, we begin to drown out God's voice. Several times in Scripture, it's talked about as a still small voice. Now, God's working and God's voice is not described as a still small voice in Revelation, right? It's always talked about as thunder and hail and lightning and power and authority. But as we live day to day, God is working within us to direct our thoughts and desires to what honors Him. And you have to be able to hear Him. And you can't hear Him and follow that voice if you're trying to ignore Him every day. If you're giving in to the distractions all around you, you are unable to identify the things of God from the things of the world because the devil wants to make it hard for you. And your flesh is weak. And so it's hard to hear the voice of God if you're not committed to staying close to the voice of God, right? And I think it's important as we read these events and these things that will come to pass, not might come to pass, that will come to pass, that the key to it all is hearing the voice of God. Now, we're at the portion of this story when I think the church is raptured in the presence of God. But we are raptured there because we have responded to that gospel call. And we are saved. And we've lived in His Spirit ever since. But we're going to see in this passage that God rewards those who hear His voice and seek to obey Him every day. Let's read it and then we will spend some time in prayer and dig in. You ready? Revelation chapter 11, starting in verse 15. We'll go through the rest of the chapter as we see the beginning of the seventh trumpet. It says, "Then the seventh angel blew his trumpet, and there were loud voices in heaven saying, 'The kingdom of the world has become the kingdom of our Lord and of His Christ, and He shall reign forever and ever.' And the 24 elders who sit on their thrones before God fell on their faces and worshiped God, saying, 'We give thanks to you, Lord God Almighty, who is and was, for you have taken your great power and begun to reign. The nations rage, but your wrath came. And the time for the dead to be judged, and for rewarding your servants, the prophets and saints, and those who fear your name, both small and great, and for destroying the destroyers of the earth.' Then God's temple in heaven was opened, and the Ark of the Covenant was seen within His temple. There were flashes of lightning, rumbles, peals of thunder, and earthquake, and heavy hail." Let us pray. Lord, we are so grateful that we can read your word together, that we can encourage each other in your word, and that we can understand your word. There is nothing beyond our ability to understand because, Lord, we know that you are our helper and we need your help today. Lord, I pray your spirit would block out any distractions, that you would give energy to an attention span and mind that may want to wander and be weary. Lord, I pray that you would take over our weaknesses today and that you would help us to be armed with your word, that we would know it, that we would trust in it, and that, oh Lord, we would be ready to declare it with our mouths and with our actions. Lord, we want to know you now more and more every day. Lord, will you help us? In your blessed holy name we pray. Amen. As we read this account, this is the beginning of the final trumpet, and this is all encompassed within the seventh seal of the scroll of God, playing out the story of mankind and the works of God from beginning to end. And within the seventh trumpet, we're going to have the bowls of judgment, and there's going to be a lot that takes place within this last phase of the great tribulation, and it begins with a celebration. Isn't it weird to celebrate judgment and wrath of God, to be an occasion for joy and celebration. Well, it is, because it is a defeat of all the things that oppress us and oppose us and mock us, right, in our culture. This is when that payday will come, when the judgment of God will rain down on all those who cursed Him. And so before the actual conflict between the world and the power of God begins and God's judgment, victory is assured in this celebration. That victory is already there. That's the story of the Christian life, and the story of redemption of God's work is that God is already telling you where victory is. And He's declaring through His Word and His church, His people, where victory is. True victory is only in Christ, in Jesus alone, as your only Savior, and trusting in Him and living close to Him as your one and only Savior. That is where victory is. And so God is constantly reminding us that this is His agreement with us. This is His covenant promise to us. It's His covenant promise to the nation of Israel, His chosen people, as we saw the completion of the grafting back in of the Jewish remnant in the previous passage from last week. God, when God promises something, He keeps His promise. I mentioned it several times. Sometimes I make promises and I try to keep them, but I don't. Sometimes you promise me things and you don't keep your promise, right? We're people. We may even have good intentions. We want to be perfect fulfillers of all of our promises. But have you ever overextended yourself? Have you ever agreed to do something that really you knew deep down you couldn't really do it and fulfill it? But maybe you're like me and it's hard to say no, or I've learned to say no. Maybe, you know, there's a lot of you that don't say no. And it's hard. But God is always faithful. He is always good. And He is always the one that completes His promises. Because He is the Creator God. He has a perfect plan and will that prevails. And so in this account, you're seeing as the seventh angel is stepping forward, and the 24 elders that may represent the disciples and the tribes of Israel are bowing as the leaders of God's people and worship before God. And this, once again, a heavenly celebration. John's vision is going back and forth between heaven and earth. Heaven and earth, right? Right now we're in heaven. And he's seeing a celebration as God's final judgment is getting ready to take place. And listen to the content of their worship. The kingdom of the world has become the kingdom of our Lord and of His Christ. And He shall reign forever and ever. In the midst of the spiritual war that we are in, we're in a battle between good and evil, the things of God and the things of the world. And we can look on the news, or we can look in our own communities, we can read the newspapers, we can listen to conversations that take place out in the marketplace, and we can say, maybe we're losing this battle. But in the midst of this seemingly defeated demeanor, as the world and nations rage, here we see that there will be a time when the kingdom of this world will be defeated and it will become, as it was always created to be, the kingdom of God. Amen? This is what we rejoice in, and what brings us true happiness and joy is this knowledge of God as our advocate and the one who takes vengeance on our behalf. The ultimate end of God's work is victory and eternal security. In order for there to be security in heaven for all eternity, He has to completely destroy all things that oppose Him. He has to conquer the world. And the 24 elders sit on their thrones before God. What do they do? Once again, the posture of true surrender to God is they fell on their face and worship God. Now, when you worship, there's times when you're shouting and jumping and rejoicing in the goodness of God. And then there are times in worship where the bigness of God, the greatness of God overwhelms your demeanor and you fall on your face before God. You understand God is great and I am not, but I love Him so. And I'm so thankful and grateful for all that He's provided for me. I want to surrender to His bigness, and my only appropriate response is to fall before Him, to get low. No more bowing my chest out. No more peacocking around like I may want to do in this world. God is greater than all things. And because of his greatness, I fall on my face and rejoice in him. In a holy terror. And what I mean by holy terror is that it's a love, it's a grace, but it's also God is big, and so there's a holy respect. And so you fall before him. And that's what the 24 elders are doing. Now listen to what they're saying and their words of praise. We give thanks to you, Lord God Almighty, who is and was, for you have taken great power and begun to reign. It starts with an expression of gratitude and thankfulness. True worship always begins not with our needs, not with what we want to consume from God, not something we want to ask for God to give us, but rather true worship begins with a heart of gratitude for who God is, a full recognition of him. You know, oftentimes our prayers and our worship begins, Lord, give me this, provide me this. I have this problem or this burden. But no, true worship doesn't begin there. He already knows you have needs, and boy, do we have needs. But it starts with who he is. We thank you that you are eternal, who is and was. And we thank you that you've taken your great power and begun to reign. You are working. Verse 18, the nations raged, but your wrath came, and the time for the dead to be judged, and for rewarding your servants, the prophets and saints, and those who fear your name, both small and great, and for destroying the destroyers of the earth. Now they're rejoicing in worship in the specifics of his redemptive plan, of what he's about to do. God has revealed to them. God has a revelation that we call God's word, his revelation. And we're reading John's vision that he has received, which is a revelation from God, a vision from God. And they're rejoicing in it. We only know anything about God when he reveals it to us. You can't just learn about God on your own. He has to show you who he is. And as God has revealed and shown you who he is, he shows you his redemptive plan. And as the nations rage, are the nations raging? Even this week, the opening ceremonies of the Olympic Games, nations coming together. And I know people say, oh, this was just a depiction of a Greek god, Dionysus. It's not the Lord's Supper. I was reading this morning, a friend of mine who's much smarter than me and a great history buff, and he knows all of these things, and he was commenting on there was really never any depiction of Dionysus ever having a meal with 12 people. But there was a depiction of Jesus having a supper with 12 people, regardless of whether it was actually the Lord's Supper that was being mocked with those who are engaged in the sinful gender confusion. And lifestyles that are completely contrary to the design of God. It's a celebration of evil. It is a calling evil good and good evil. It is a reversal of all that is right and holy being celebrated. The nations are raging. You can say, Pastor, why are you preaching through Revelation? I'm at home at the TV going, this is why. Why would you preach Revelation? Why? The nations are raging. It's happening. Now, I don't know the day that Jesus is going to come down and rapture the church and the exact date and moment. I don't know that. And I'm thankful I don't, because I'd put things off. So I got to live ready every day. But I'm seeing things and I'm reading things. I'm not the smartest guy. The nations are raging. They're mocking. There's a hostility. But what did Jesus say? My friend pointed out this morning. We are called blessed when we are persecuted for righteousness' sake. Remember, when the world hates you, they hated him first. We are right where we're supposed to be. When you trust in Christ and you're living faithful to Him in a dark and fallen world, you're exactly where you're supposed to be. Standing out in a world that is fallen and hostile, but rather being different and going according to the truth of the gospel and what is reality in the unseen realm. Now, that is where you're supposed to be. The nations rage, but then what happens? See, what they're counting on is all this is for nothing. But what does it say? But your wrath came. But your wrath came. I don't know how long the Lord's going to allow the nations to rage before His wrath really comes. But whatever time period there is in between, that's His grace for them. Because they still have time to trust in Jesus. And it's the church's opportunity to go and to share the gospel. To take the gospel to the nations in fulfillment of the Great Commission. It's time still available for us to go to our neighbor down the street and tell them about Jesus. That may think you're crazy. You're a Bible thumping. You're just, you know, the nations are raging. God's wrath will come as a guarantee, and there will be a time that the dead will be judged. Those who are dead in Christ will rise and be with the Lord, and those who have not trusted in Him, they will be destroyed as destroyers of the earth. And then the temple was opened, and within God's temple, John is able to perceive the Holy of Holies. The Ark of the Covenant is seen, and we see this piece of furniture in the Old Testament as a representation of the eternal Ark of the Covenant that will be in heaven. And John has already perceived the throne, and now he sees the Ark of the Covenant. And the Ark represents the presence of God, His atonement for our sins, the satisfying of the wrath of God by His blood that we may be forgiven of our sins. The sacrifice on the cross is a substitute for our sins. It represents His covenant to provide us a way to forgiveness into His kingdom. And it represents His covenant agreement that He is faithful. I believe this scene is an assurance of saving grace for John, but also God's judgment to overcome the world. When I talk about rewards, I want to be clear what I talk about with rewards. What I mean by rewards is God's favor and presence. When He rewards the faithful, I think He's providing His presence and closeness with Him. And His favor and blessings. Joy, peace, the fruit of the Spirit. When you get to heaven, as I say all the time, I'm sure there's going to be beautiful things. When the new earth is established and the new Jerusalem, there's going to be beauty of perfect creation before the fall, right? It's going to be absolutely perfect. And there's going to be great things. I may have a crown. Who knows? I may not. Doesn't matter. The reward will be that I'm in the presence of God for all eternity. This passage details rewards, and it also details His wrath. And what I mean by that, I want to be clear as well. Eternal wrath is intentional pain and punishment to those who have rejected Him as God casts them away into the lake of fire. Remember, the devil is God's devil, and hell is overseen by God. Right? The devil doesn't run hell. He dies in hell. Continually. We're going to get to that in detail later. That's what we mean by God's wrath and judgment. But as you read this passage, there are three groups, I believe, are outlined of those who will receive a reward in this great time of judgment and bringing the world to an end. Number one, God will reward His messengers. I think it's specifically talking about in this passage His Old Testament saints and prophets, those who paved the way for the fulfillment of prophecy in Jesus as the one and only Savior coming from the lineage of David, born of a virgin. All of these things that were said to come about came about. And they came about and were made known through the people of God speaking the truth. The messengers of God are prophets. What are prophets? Prophets are people that have received a revelation from God of what He will do. And faithfully took that message to the world. So now prophets are those who preach and teach God's word. Because we have it all the way to the end. There's nothing new. God has told us exactly who He is and what He's going to do all the way to the end. And if you can take God's word and apply it to the culture now and apply it to people's lives now and are able to interpret the truth according to the discernment of the Spirit, you're a prophet. And He guarantees the Old Testament prophets and saints will be delivered. He says, the nations will rage, but your wrath will come and the time for the dead to be judged and for rewarding your servants, the prophets and the saints, your servants. Here's what will take place. Daniel chapter 12, 1 through 3 says this. Daniel 12, 1 through 3. At that time shall arise Michael, the great prince, who was charge of your people. And there shall be a time of trouble such as never been since there was a nation till that time. But at that time your people shall be delivered. Everyone whose name shall be found written in the book. And many of those who sleep in the dust of the earth shall awake. Some to everlasting life, some to shame and everlasting contempt. And those who are wise shall shine like the brightness of the sky above, and those who turn many to righteousness like the stars forever and ever. Do you see the process of God's reward being delivered? We talk about this a lot of times at funerals and graveside services. I believe that in the day of the rapture, in the day of this coming of the Lord, our soul and our body will be reunited and our body will be transformed into a glorious one in the clouds with our Savior. This is what we're talking about. I believe when you die now, your spirit and soul are with God and your body remains, but there'll be a time when your body will be coming out of that grave and reuniting with your spirit and soul, and you'll receive your glorified body before God, and you will be in the kingdom of God for all eternity. That's what we wait for. And the Old Testament saints and prophets will receive their reward. But bigger than that, we're seeing God's favor on those who serve Him, on those who are obedient in service to Him. Church, are you obedient to Him? Are you serving His purposes every day? I believe God has called you here and placed you here for a specific purpose. He has a reason to use you for His kingdom. He doesn't need our help, but He wants your help. I believe Jesus can save us and do His kingdom all on His own. But God has called us through His love and grace to be His church, as Christ is the head of His church. Are you sharing the gospel with others? Are you out telling people about Jesus? Are you meeting people's physical needs as a way of showing the spiritual truth of the love of God? Look, we're not the Salvation Army. We're not just a humanitarian group. I have no desire just to give you something to meet your physical need. I only want to do it because I want you to see the love of Jesus. That's why I do it. Are you engaging in the mission every day? Led by the truth, preaching and teaching the truth. Ready to not just by your actions serve the Lord, but by your words declaring the truth. That's what we must do, and God will be faithful to reward His messengers. There used to be an evangelistic strategy called GROW. I don't know if Hillaby ever did it, but several churches I've served at have continued to do it, and it stands for God Rewards Our Work. And in this evangelistic strategy, you are visiting church prospects, you are writing letters to church prospects, you are, as technology came about, you are emailing church prospects and church members who may have fallen away and are not attending faithfully anymore, and it's an effort to expand the church and to grow the church. But the whole idea behind it is that we're just being faithful in doing the work, and we're going to allow God to provide the increase because He will be faithful to reward our work. It's a great strategy. Like everything else, it had to be baptized and changed over time into different things. Modes and methods change, but the work stays the same. And the message stays the same. You're His messenger. If you're a believer today, You have a purpose in His kingdom. Number two, God will reward His church. He says, and for rewarding your saints, the prophets and saints, and those who fear your name, both small and great. I believe those who fear your name are those who are the people of God. Who fears God? We know the demons believe and tremble, but those who really fear God as the beginning of wisdom are those who truly understand who God is through Jesus, and that is the church. I believe God will reward the raptured church. What do I mean by the raptured church? I've described it a little bit in that Daniel passage, but let's look at a couple more today. I'm going to speed through these. 1 Corinthians 15, 1 through 3 says, "Behold, I tell you a mystery. We shall not all sleep, but we shall be changed in a moment, in the twinkling of an eye, the last trumpet. For the trumpet will sound, and the dead will be raised imperishable, and we shall be changed. For this perishable body will put on imperishable, and this mortal body must put on immortality." And it continues on in a wonderful rendition of what will happen. 1 Thessalonians 4, 13 through 18 says, 1 Thessalonians 4, 13 through 18 says, "But we do not want you to be uninformed, brothers, about those who are asleep, that you may not grieve as others do who have no hope. For since we believe that Jesus died and rose again, even so through Jesus, God will bring with Him those who have fallen asleep. For this we declare to you by a word from the Lord, that we who are alive, who are left until the coming of the Lord, will not precede those who have fallen asleep. For the Lord Himself will descend from heaven and with a cry of command, with the voice of an archangel, and with the sound of the trumpet of God, and the dead in Christ will rise first. Then we who are alive, who are left, will be caught up together with them in the clouds to meet the Lord in the air. And so we will always be with the Lord. Therefore, encourage one another with these words." As I've gone through Revelation, I've talked about the rapture-like event that is described in Scripture. This is what I'm talking about. This is the event when the church, the people of God, will be brought into their eternal dwelling with the Lord. You won't find the word rapture, but you'll see a rapture-like event. And this is it. God will reward His church with ultimate deliverance. God has ordained His church to be the avenue of the gospel's progress until this time. And He will reward His people. This is His church. We are His people. We are under His authority and direction and wisdom. We don't just do what we want to do. We do what the Lord wants us to do. And He will be faithful to reward us. We saw, going back to the previous passage, and I think piecing them together, we can see that God will reward His remnant. And I believe this to be the tribulation saints and believers. Those who were destroyed during the time of the tribulation. The holy martyrs, the remnant of the evangelistic, the Jewish evangelists of the 144,000, and those who are converted during the time of tribulation. Revelation chapter 20, verse 4 gives us a clue in this. We'll get to this much later in 2025. But it says this, I'll give you a sneak preview. Revelation 20, verse 4. "Then I saw thrones, and seated on them were those whom the authority to judge was committed. Also I saw the souls of those who have been beheaded for the testimony of Jesus and for the word of God, and those who had not worshipped the beast or its image or had not received the mark on their foreheads or their hands. They came to life and reigned with Christ for 1,000 years. Those who did not receive the mark of the beast, those who endured the times of the great tribulation and faithfulness to God, the remnant, those who were not raptured with the church, but those of the 144,000 Jewish evangelists and those who are converted through their ministry will be rewarded by the power of God. And that reward will be complete when those who, it says, beheaded them and those who murdered them for their faithfulness to God and their testimony of belief in Jesus and trust in Him, they will have all that opposes them defeated by His wrath. And so we remember in verse 4, and point number 4 today, that God's wrath will cast away unbelievers. These are the lost and unredeemed. These are those in Revelation 20, verse 15. Revelation 20, verse 15 that says, "And if anyone's name was not found written in the book of life, he was thrown into the lake of fire." We're going to see a description through the end of Revelation, the temporary holding place of unbelievers called hell or Hades, where people are now who die apart from Christ, who reject the free offer of life. Jesus paid the price on their behalf for being in hell. But then as these times come to an end, there will be the throwing of those individuals into the lake of fire along with the evil one, where they'll spend eternity. Once again, there's mixed emotions, right? There's great concern on your heart in this moment. You may be thinking, I have people in my life that I know have not trusted in Jesus. Or I have people in my life that I have a high suspicion they don't know Jesus. When I observe their life, Jesus said, you can judge by their fruits. You can. Just make sure you take the log out of your own eye before you help somebody with the speck in theirs, right? That's what he said. That's a proper interpretation of Matthew 7. But he said you would know them by their fruits, identifying false teachers. And so when you observe the fruits of someone's life, you may say it's highly likely that they're either a believer in rebellion or that they truly don't know Jesus. And you read this account and you know that their end in eternity right now, unless they trust in Christ, is the lake of fire. And as we read through this description, what cries out in my heart is no matter what I think of somebody else personally, I don't want anybody to spend eternity in the lake of fire. That's the heart of a believer, the heart of a true follower of Christ that truly loves Jesus. And I don't mean earthly love. I mean love that wants to be completely loyal and committed to Jesus. They want other people to trust in Jesus. So there's great concern on your heart. But if you're like me, I'm kind of a fiery person at times. When you watch the mockery of our belief on a national stage, or worldwide stage rather, you want the truth to be revealed. You want the fulfillment of the promise that we will not be ashamed of the gospel. We will not be put to shame. We want those who are seeking to harm our God and His kingdom and the one true God and His Son to be defeated. Mixed emotions, right? But we rejoice in knowing that no matter what, for those who trust in Jesus, there's nothing but deliverance and reward. Because of His love and His grace and His redemptive plan, you can be saved through Him. How are you saved? It's not by walking an aisle, although I think it's obedient to walk an aisle and rejoice with the church. It's not being baptized. You know what kind of gets on my nerves a little bit? When you ask somebody, well, tell me your testimony. Well, I was baptized on this date. You weren't saved when you were baptized. You weren't. You were obedient to the Lord after salvation by being baptized. I wish that I had the power to save you in those waters back there. I don't. Only the power of Jesus hanging on the cross where you deserve to be, and His blood satisfying the wrath of God that you may be hidden in Christ. That's what saves you. So it's not these works. It's the trust and belief in your heart. It's the belief in your heart, the trusting in Him as the one and only Savior. It's true belief, not just the knowledge that He is the Savior, but the belief that He is my Savior, and that He loves me, and that He has saved me. Are you saved today? I'm looking around the room and I see a lot of religious behavior, and so your fruits say you are saved. But I don't want to make any assumptions. Because you know my testimony, I say it all the time. I'm sure I didn't fool everybody, but I could have fooled you before I was saved. I knew about church, boy. I knew how to play the part. I knew how to sit in the pew, the clothes to wear. I knew who to speak to, who not to speak to, right? When to stand, when to sit. Do you trust in Jesus today with all your heart? All this religious behavior will suddenly have great meaning. Great meaning. Practice of every Sunday morning getting up and coming to church to be with other people that if it wasn't for Jesus, I'm not sure we'd be in the same room. But if it wasn't for Jesus, I wouldn't be in Alexander City. I don't know where I'd be, but I probably wouldn't be here. So I know I wouldn't be in this room. Might have been in jail. I don't know. Pleading with you. I'm carrying it on. I have a huge clock. I know. But I want you to trust in Him. And if you are a believer today in rebellion, which means you're still playing some of the part because you're here, but your heart has drifted in its allegiance to other things. And how it happens. It's a slow fade, isn't it? It's a good song, too. It's a slow fade. You start giving up more and more of your time to the things of the world. You start giving up more of your money and resources to the things of the world. And suddenly, you look back and you realize, I haven't spent time with the Lord or serving the Lord in a very long time. Now it's time to repent of those things and turn back to Him. Remember the day of my salvation when He saved me, when I was eternally secured in Him. Once you're saved, you're always saved. But you have to remember we're saved. Constantly be reminded of the saving power of Jesus and serve Him every day. Will you come to the altar today? Will you pray at the pew will you come and pray with me? That the Lord would give you a fire to serve Him every day. Even with the anger of seeing the mockery of Christianity, it also reminded me, hey, the world needs us. The world needs the church. He didn't ask the world to be salt and light. He asked the church to be the light and to be the salt of the earth. He wanted us to make the world good. But you have to serve Him. Will you commit your life fully to Him? If you've never truly trusted in Him and you feel His call to trust Him today, it's already happening. I'll be here to receive you. And as always, if you feel the call to fully participate in the church, through membership, I really think there's something that changes when you don't just attend a church, but you join the church. And you think, oh yeah, well, it just puts my name on a roll and you can put me on a committee and all that kind of stuff. Put me to work. But it also says, I'm a part of this family of believers. The Bible says in the church we're members of one another. And the blessing of that is when hardships arise, your family's there. I don't know if your earthly family will be there. Hopefully you're part of a good one. But I know your church family will be there. I've seen it over and over again. I know your church family will be there. Now, even if you don't walk the aisle and join the church, we'll probably be there anyway. Will you be a part of the family and serve with us to accomplish the purposes of the church? We're not perfect, but we're striving for it. Let's all respond to the Lord in some way today. Let's pray. Lord, we know that You are living and active in our world today, that You move through Your church. Lord, we know that we are often distracted by the things of the world. There are just so many real burdens in our life, Lord. So many things that are competing for our attention and resources and loyalties. It's so hard to make right choices all the time. Lord, we know that if we live in you and we're led by your Spirit, that we'll always know the way of righteousness. So, Lord, I pray for believers today, Christians in this room, that you'd give them strength and courage, that you'd give them joy to serve you and to exist in this world for your glory, to make right choices. Lord, I pray for those who don't know you in this world or associated with us in our life, that your saving grace would show through in the life of your believers, and that your word would be powerful and effective in calling them to trust in you. Lord, I pray that you would help us to grow in unity as a church, to not just work in spite of each other, but with each other, with love and affection, and patience, but also courage to reach this world for you. Lord, help our love for you and for one another grow in this moment, Lord. Lord, help us to hear your voice now. Block out all distractions and weaknesses in our minds and in our flesh, that we can worship you now. Move us, Lord. Whatever decision, we all have a decision right now to repent and believe and trust and to grow together. Help us to see it and be obedient to you now. It's in your precious and holy name we pray. Amen.
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0: Hey, this is comedian Mickey Bell. You know, there was a woman in the Bible that when she was searching for more in life, she found it. Not at church, not at the bar. She actually found it at the well. That's where she met Jesus, and that is where you can meet Jesus every day, right here at the well on Praise 88.7.
1: It's okay to not be okay. I'm beautifully broken. These are some platitudes circling around social media these days, giving the impression we should accept, even celebrate, being eternally stuck in the fight or flight mode. The Bible instructs us to think on things that are true, noble, right, pure, lovely, admirable, excellent, and praiseworthy. Hello, I'm Cherie Hall of C.S. Hall Counseling, a happy supporter of The Well 88.7. I've recently added a remarkable tool to my counseling practice. IASIS Microcurrent Neurofeedback is a long name for a 15-minute treatment designed to aid in achieving balance and relaxation within the nervous system. It improves communication in the brain, heart, and gut, leading to overall well-being and positive thoughts. Healing the environment in the brain, reducing the fight or flight mode, can allow you to be okay with being okay and being beautifully whole and healed. 334-444-6140 for more information.
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3: 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Do you ever get discouraged? If so, you're not alone. Even the strongest Christians can lose heart. It happened to the Apostle Paul. Today, Dr. David Jeremiah shares how Paul overcame discouragement and offers tools to help you become stronger in your faith so that God can use you powerfully. Listen as David introduces his special message, Finding Life Through Death.
4: And you don't have to look very far to discover the big example of that principle. How do we have spiritual life? Through the death of the Lord Jesus Christ. He died for us so that we might live with him. And throughout the Bible, the principle of life through death is taught both by illustration and by exhortation. Today we're going to look at a passage in 2 Corinthians chapter 4 that underscores that principle for the way you and I live. It will help you get perspective, which is one of the reasons we're doing this series of messages. And we have a study guide called Making Sense of It All. It has all of the lessons that we have taught so far, and you can catch up with those lessons as well as listen to the ones we're doing right now, which are a little bit extra from the series. We want you to have these principles while we're talking about it. We're going to talk about finding life through death, finding freedom through slavery, and getting through giving this week on Turning Point. And now here's part one of Finding Life Through Death.
5: Open your Bibles to the book of 2 Corinthians. Today we're going to talk about the principle of living through dying. And I want you to look at your Bibles, first of all, and notice with me two verses in the fourth chapter. And there's just one phrase in these two verses that I want to single out, and it's this little phrase: we do not lose heart, verse 1. Go down to the 16th verse, and it says, therefore, we do not lose heart. So let me ask you this question. Do you ever lose heart? Do you ever get discouraged? Do you ever feel like giving up? Do you ever struggle? Well, so do I.

such a way that it takes us out of the game. I've been asked often, what is the number one thing you deal with in your own personal life that can take you out of circulation for a while? And it's discouragement. I can be discouraged. I don't get discouraged very often. In fact, very seldom, but I can get discouraged. And it's interesting how it sneaks up on you. Isn't that true? And all of a sudden, discouragement just comes over like a cloud and you wonder, what in the world is going on here? Well, Paul is going to help us understand that as Christians, we're candidates for discouragement if we don't understand the Christian experience. And in this passage of Scripture, he's going to unfold that for us under the metaphor of living through dying. I have been reading a book by Gary Thomas that has the interesting title of The Beautiful Fight. Now, that in itself sounds like a paradox, doesn't it? Whoever heard of a beautiful fight? A fight at home, a fight in church, doesn't ever sound like any kind of fight could be beautiful. But he outlines in this book how the inward struggle that we have for godliness is a beautiful fight. And in this book, he tells us that the Christian life is a fight, but it is a worthwhile one. It is a beautiful fight. It is a fight between what we know ourselves to be and what we desire to be. It is a fight between what we know we ought to do and what we end up doing. It is a fight between wanting to live for Jesus Christ and then sometimes finding how selfish we are, living for our own selves. It's kind of like what Paul wrote about in Romans chapter 7 when he says, "What I will to do, that I do not practice, but what I hate, that I do." Have you ever been there? You want to do the right thing. You have the desire in your heart to do the right thing, but sometimes you don't. This is the beautiful fight, according to Gary Thomas. Later on in the book, he says, "Can I be honest with you? You may have been lied to, and you may have believed the lie. You've been taught a Christianity that has no cross. You've been sold a faith that turns God into the spiritual embodiment of absolutely unconditional approval, which never says should, never says ought, and never says must. You've been told that God loves you just the way you are, which is true, and that it's therefore okay to stay the way you are, which is not true. But the changing from the way you are to the way you want to be, that can be painful. That can be excruciating. That's the beautiful fight. It hurts to die to dreams that you had in your own flesh. It sometimes feels as though we're being ripped apart when we let something go. But the pain is a good pain. And the difficult journey is a good journey. And the beautiful fight, it's still a beautiful fight. And I have good news for you and for me too. We're not alone in this. We're not isolated from all the Christians of every generation or from our own generation. We're not the only ones that struggle. Everyone struggles. In fact, I've come to the place where I'm comfortable with the struggle. I worry about people who don't know there is a struggle. Have you met folks like that? They got saved inside the gate, went to sleep, and haven't awakened in 20 years. They don't know there's a struggle. Somebody wake them up and tell them you're in a fight. They don't know they're in a fight. So if you struggle, that's good. That means you care about what's going on in your life. The fight, this struggle, is understood when we study the Scripture. It's an intrinsic part of God's plan for you and for me. It is a creature like you and like me, living in two worlds that are diametrically opposed to one another. I want to tell you today that you are living in a dying world, and you are dying in a living world. That sounds contradictory, doesn't it? That sounds like a paradox. That sounds like it doesn't make any sense. But this is how Paul expresses it here in the fourth chapter, in the 10th verse. Always carrying about in the body the dying of the Lord Jesus, that the life of Jesus also may be manifested in our mortal flesh. Now, in the fourth chapter of 2 Corinthians, Paul is going to explain to us, and I believe the most incredible passage about this in all the Word of God, why we have this intensity of
struggle within us as believers. I think some of us got saved and we thought,

0: whew, now the struggle's over. Now I can just be for Jesus and everything will be okay. Then all of a sudden, about the second week, we thought, what is this? I still have some of those desires to do the things I used to do, but I still have this desire to do what Jesus wants me to do, and now you're torn inside. Well, Paul's going to help us understand that, first of all, by giving us a picture of living through dying. Notice in verse 7, he says, but we have this treasure in earthen vessels, that the excellency may be of God and not of us. Now, let me unpack this for us. He's going to talk, first of all, about the precious content that is available, that is the gospel. Notice the 7th verse says, we have this treasure. What is the treasure he's talking about? Well, the answer to that question is up in the first words of this chapter. Therefore, since we have this ministry, this treasure is the same as this ministry, and this ministry is the gospel of Jesus Christ. Paul is saying, we have this wonderful treasure, the treasure of the gospel. How many of you know the gospel is a treasure? The gospel is the greatest treasure you have. I know you love your wife and your kids, but even more than that is the treasure of the gospel, because the gospel is the power of God unto salvation, and it's the gospel which can change your life, and for many of you has changed your life. But Paul says, this gospel, which is the most profound truth in the world, this gospel which produces the most powerful eternal effects, this gospel which frees people from the power of sin and death, this gospel which releases us from condemnation and gives us eternal joy and peace and satisfaction. Paul says this gospel, this treasure, has been placed in earthen vessels. The priceless treasure in earthen vessels. Now, what is he talking about? This perishable container. We have this treasure in earthen vessels. Well, let me just tell you straight out, the earthen vessel is your body. Your body is clay. It's made out of dust. Paul uses the earthen vessel as a synonym for the body, for the human body, and we'll see that a little more clearly in a few moments. But he says, we have this treasure of the gospel, and Almighty God has decided to place it in the human resource we call a body, and he calls it an earthen vessel. He uses a term out of the ancient world. In the days of the Bible, clay jars were the utilitarian objects of households and commerce. They were used to store and transport olive oil and wine and grain. These clay pots were used for cooking and for eating and for drinking and for storing leftovers. They even were used to store treasures. In fact, the Dead Sea Scrolls, one of the most valuable manuscripts in history, was found in a clay pot, in an earthen vessel. The Greek word here for this is the word ostraca. And if you are an archaeologist, even a neophyte archaeologist, you know that's a very common term. Ostraca are the pieces of pottery that are found in archaeological digs. And clay pots in Bible days were as common as fast food containers are to us today. The life expectancy of these clay pots was short, and if you broke one, no big deal. There were 150 to take its place. They were not considered valuable. They were useful, but not valuable. And when Paul uses the term earthen vessels, he's talking about clay pots. Now, here's the picture. Almighty God has taken the most precious commodity in history, in the universe, which is the gospel, and he's put it in clay pots. He's entrusted it to you and to me. If you're a Christian today, you have the gospel in you. God Almighty has entrusted you with the gospel. Let me ask you a question. Would you entrust you with the gospel? So first of all, in Paul's metaphor, the treasure is the gospel of the glory of God, and the earthen vessels are the followers of Christ. Mostly apostles back then, certainly Paul, but all of us in our weak and insignificant bodies, the powerful message of the gospel has been contained. In our dying bodies, the living gospel. Now, one of the incongruities of the Christian faith is the fact that God has chosen us to do that. Not only that, he hasn't chosen the ones we would choose. When God chose the men through whom he would convey the gospel message, he didn't choose the learned scholars of Alexandria or the distinguished philosophers of Athens or the eloquent orators of Rome or the self-righteous religious leaders of Israel. He passed over all of them in favor of simple Galilean fishermen like Peter and James and John and Andrew, and despised tax collectors like Matthew, and obscure men like Philip and Mark and Nathaniel, and even the educated people that he chose, like Luke, who was a doctor, and like Paul, who was a rabbinic scholar. They were pretty sophisticated people, but very humble, very, very not into themselves at all. To these common earthen vessels, Almighty God entrusted the priceless treasure of the gospel. And this striking paradox makes it very clear, men and women, that the gospel is no product of human ingenuity. It's no clever discovery of the human intellect. It is no bright idea of some outstanding genius, but it is a revelation of the power of the sovereign God. Go back and look at it again and notice that he has done this that the power might be of God and not of us. When you see somebody who's a Christian, who's come to Christ, especially if they've lived a rather sordid life in the past, God has changed them. The only power there is that can change a person from the inside out and make them totally new is the power of the eternal gospel of Jesus Christ. You and I all know that. The gospel does what nothing else can do. So the picture of living through dying is this. Here you have this precious commodity, the gospel of Jesus Christ. And God has put it in people like you and me. We're the containers of the gospel. We're the conveyors. We're the communicators of the gospel. Can you understand why there's going to be a bit of a struggle here? You've got this eternal commodity of the gospel on the inside, and you've got the failing, struggling humanity on the outside. No wonder we have tendencies to get discouraged sometimes. We don't get discouraged so much with others. We get discouraged with ourselves. Isn't that true? I'm not discouraged about you so much as I am about me. Because I know what I have and I know what I am. And sometimes those two things just, they just rip at you, don't they? Well, Paul says, these pressures that we have are both challenging and encouraging. In the next verses, he goes from the picture of living through dying to the pressures of living through dying. And in verses 8 and 9, he gives us four little couplets. And I'm going to read these verses, and then we'll just take a moment and talk about them. Verses 8 and 9. We are hard-pressed on every side, but we're not crushed. We are perplexed, but not in despair. Persecuted, but not forsaken. Struck down, but not destroyed. In Paul's message, if it had ended at the end of verse 7, with the acknowledgement that the eternal gospel has been placed in weak, frail human beings, we'd have reason to be discouraged. But in verses 8 and 9 from his own life, I believe, Paul gives us four parallel statements that illustrate what it is like to experience the dichotomy of weakness and strength in our lives. Strength in the gospel, weakness in our humanity. And these paradoxes are certainly autobiographical of Paul. If you've read the book of Acts, you see Paul experienced all these things in his life. He's talking not only about us, but he's talking primarily about himself. He begins by saying, we are hard-pressed on every side, but not crushed. The word here for hard-pressed is another way to say that he was under great stress. He was under great pressure. Anybody here under pressure? Anybody here under stress? Paul knew something about stress and pressure. He lived his entire life in that kind of environment. Flip back in your Bibles to the first chapter of 2 Corinthians, and let me show you a description of Paul's life that he gives to us in verses 8 and 9. For we do not want you to be ignorant, brethren, of the trouble which came to us in Asia, that we were burdened beyond measure, above strength, so that we despaired even of life. Yes, we had the sentence of death in ourselves, that we should not trust in ourselves, but in God who raises the dead. Paul said, I want you to know what my life was like. I lived every day under the sentence of death, and the pressure was incredible. But he said, that pressure was great, but it wasn't fatal. Paul said he was pressured, but he was not crushed. The word crushed means to be confined to a very narrow place. I'm going to give you the best paraphrase of this I've read since I've been studying this passage over the years. Here it is. Merrill Tenney said it this way. We are squeezed, but we're not squashed. Amen? That's the creative difference of being a Christian, isn't it? Everybody has pressure. Everybody has stress. Everybody has problems. Everybody has a tendency to get discouraged. But if you know Christ, you can be squeezed, but you'll never be squashed. Because Jesus Christ is the creative difference. He is the one within you who keeps what is you from being destroyed. Some people are always surprised. Well, you know, I thought when I became a Christian, I wouldn't have any problems like this. Hello? Welcome to the real world. You may go to some churches or watch some television ministries that would give you the impression that being a Christian is sailing right into heaven on a smooth sea. But the Bible does not teach that. The Bible does not teach that the Christian life is supposed to be easy. It says it's going to be hard, but it's not going to be so hard that you can't deal with it in the power of Christ, who keeps you from being squashed when you feel squeezed. Amen? If you don't have Christ, you're just squashed. You're just squashed. You are victimized by your problems. Notice the second one. Perplexed, but not driven to despair. Paul is saying that he was at his wit's end, but not quite. Here are some of the other translations of that phrase. In despondency, but not in despair. Confused, but not confounded. Once again, here's Merrill Tenney's paraphrase. Bewildered, but not befuddled. Oh, I love that. Have you ever been bewildered? Oh, yes. But if you're a Christian, you may be bewildered, but you won't be befuddled because Jesus Christ steps in to help you in the midst of you. If you want to read a couple of lists of what Paul had to deal with, difficult experiences, you'll find them in 2 Corinthians chapter 6 and 2 Corinthians chapter 11. In those two chapters, you will see Paul will just list for you all the challenges that he had. And then the third one is persecuted but not forsaken. And the word persecuted here is the word from which we get the word pursue. Paul was a fugitive. The Jewish leaders hated him because through his conversion, many were coming to Christ and he was coming into their establishments and wreaking havoc with their control. And they chased him everywhere they could. And if you go through the book of Acts, it's really like the fugitive. Let me just give you a few verses and I'll go through them quickly. Acts 9:23, now after many days were passed, the Jews plotted to kill him. Acts 9:29, as he spoke boldly in the name of the Lord Jesus and disputed against the Hellenists, they attempted to kill him. Acts 23:12, and when it was day, some of the Jews banded together and bound themselves under an oath, saying that they would neither eat nor drink until they had killed Paul. And Paul acknowledges that he was living like this, but in his letter to Timothy in 2 Timothy 3, he says, you have carefully followed my doctrine, Timothy, the manner of my life, the purpose and faith and the long-suffering and the love and the perseverance and the persecutions and the afflictions that happened to me in Antioch, at Iconium, at Lystra. What persecutions I endured, here's the creative difference, and out of them all, the Lord delivered me. That's because we have this gospel within us, this salvation within us. Yes, we live our lives in the world of humanity, but the difference is we are sometimes squeezed, but we're never squashed. We're sometimes bewildered, but we're never befuddled. We are sometimes persecuted, but we're never forsaken. And here's the last one, struck down, but not destroyed. And the word struck down means to be thrown down to the ground in a wrestling match. What Paul is saying I've been knocked down a lot, but I've never been knocked out. And this was the experience that he felt. Did you remember that one time they came after Paul? Well, let me read it to you from Acts 14. And the Jews from Antioch and Iconium came there, and having persuaded the multitudes, they stoned Paul and dragged him out of the city, knocked down. However, when the disciples gathered around him, he got up and went into the city, and the next day departed with Barnabas to Derbe. This guy's got nine lives. No. He's got the life of Jesus within him. That doesn't mean we can go out and do foolish things and he'll protect us. It does mean that the man of God in the center of the will of God is immortal until God is finished with him. And that's true for you and for me. The creative difference that Christ brings to our struggle is his own presence in the midst of the storm. Amen?
1: Amen. Amen. And we thank God that he's with us. You know, one of the things I have found to be so encouraging in these latter years of my life is the fact that God wants to be with us, but he also wants us to be with him. He said, I go to prepare a place for you, and I'm going to do that so that where I am, there you might be also. And I don't think we talk about that enough. We talk about God being with us, but God wants us to be with him. That's what Christianity is all about. That's what the gospel is all about. And that's what Turning Point's all about as well. Today, we are looking at 2 Corinthians chapter 4. We'll have another lesson from that passage tomorrow. Then from Romans, we'll be talking about finding freedom from slavery. And from 2 Corinthians 9, getting through giving. That's this week's schedule. I hope you'll be with us every day as we finish out the month of July together. Thank you for listening. I'm David Jeremiah.
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1: Weather forecast for tonight, mostly clear skies with the lows around 75 degrees. For Tuesday, mostly sunny through the day. Highs near 95 with a heat index at 106. Tuesday night, it's partly cloudy with the lows around 79. For Wednesday, we'll see highs near 91 and sunny with a slight chance of showers. I'm Steve Cubby Coverson for Breeze 88.7 Weather.
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0: Are you still looking for that perfect church? Well, I'm sorry, ours ain't it. Hi, I'm Brother Tim Davis from Beulah Baptist Church. Reason our church is not perfect is we're full of people that's not perfect. People with problems, hurtings, troubles, probably a lot like yours. But we believe that Jesus said, "Come to me, all you who are heavy laden, and I'll give you rest." Don't you want that rest? Jesus also taught us that church should be a hospital for the broken and not a country club for the righteous. Come get some healing. Sundays at 9 and 11 a.m. 256-825-6515.
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1: I'm Rachel Purcell, and this is the story behind my song, Keep Going. So this song is all marinated up in Hebrews 12. I wrote this song as a reminder to myself because this is my story. I have been knocked down a million and one times, and I need help if I'm going to run this race. And I love that Hebrews says we can fix our eyes on Jesus, who is the author and perfecter of our faith. He's the one who set this race out for us to run, and he is faithful.

to help us run this race. He is the one who will be our strength and be our endurance. So if you're thinking about giving up today, fix your eyes on Jesus and keep going.

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1: Well, good day. 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If you do not know Christ as your Savior, we hope and pray that today you will accept Him. West End Church is located at 3050 Old Dark Road, Alexander City, Alabama. Our phone number is 256-234-2130. 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We would love to hear from you. All right, please, for the next few minutes, just sit back and join us as we go into our service at West End Church.
2: All right. Well, the Lord has sent a word, and I'm going to try to give you that word today with the help and the grace of the Lord. So we're going to go ahead and let's go on into that, all right? John chapter 8, beginning with verse 31. John chapter 8, beginning with verse 31. If you'll stand for the reading of the Word of God. John chapter 8, beginning with verse 31. Somebody say, God's good. All the time. All the time. God is good. John chapter 8, beginning with verse 31. The Bible said, Then said Jesus to those Jews which believed on him, if you continue in my word, then ye are my disciples indeed. 32 says, and ye shall know the truth, and the truth shall make you free. One of the most misquoted verses there is in the Bible. Everybody says the truth will set you free. No. You got to know the truth first. Then the truth will set you free. Verse 33 says, they answered him, we be Abraham's seed and were never in bondage to any man. How sayest thou, ye shall be made free? You know, I see people sitting here today or standing here today that when we talk about being free, you're saying, well, preacher, I am free. I come to church today because I wanted to. Nobody made me except some of you teenagers. Nobody made me come, or maybe your husbands. Nobody made me come, and I'm free. But deep down inside, you're in prison. You're in prison, okay? And this is what Jesus was trying to tell these people, these disciples. He said, you shall be made free. Jesus answered them, verily, verily, I say unto you, whosoever committeth sin is the servant of sin. Verse 35, and when the servant abideth not in the house forever, but the son abideth ever. 36 is where we're going to be taking our text from this morning. If the son therefore shall make you free, ye shall be free indeed. If the son therefore shall make you free, ye shall be free indeed. Would you pray with me? Father, in the name of Jesus, as we bow in your presence today, we thank you, God, for your blessings. We ask, Lord, that you'll use us for the next few minutes, Father. I ask, Lord, that you'll speak through us the words that would be needful to be spoken here today. God, you knew who was going to be here before time. And God, I pray, Lord, right now, you've orchestrated this meeting. You've brought us together, God, as only you could. And Lord, I pray now, Father, that you will do your work in the people's lives that are in this place today. Those that are listening by social media, Lord, Facebook, whatever it might be, God. Lord, radio, Lord, we ask, God, that you will touch their lives and touch their hearts, Father. I ask, God, that you will help us, Father. We can do nothing without you. We humble ourselves.

Everybody in the house said, praise the Lord. Be seated, please, in the presence of Jesus. Why don't you just look at your neighbor and tell them and decree and declare, I come to get something from the Lord today. Come on. Tell them, I come to get something from the Lord today. All right? Praise the Lord. If I had a topic or title of the sermon today, it would simply be this, Set Free to Live Free. Set free to live free. Amen. Freedom is one of those most powerful words in the human language. Okay? Nations fight for it. People cry for it. Souls long for it. But true freedom, and understand this, I'm not talking about just being free. I'm talking about true freedom, the kind that lasts, the kind that fills you from the inside out, doesn't come from politics. Doesn't come from possessions. Doesn't come from popularity. Doesn't come from appeal. Doesn't come from an alcohol, a bottle, or can. It don't come from a romantic rendezvous. It only comes from Jesus. Y'all hear me in this house? It comes from a person, and his name is Jesus Christ. Can we just give him a hand clap of praise that he's able to set us free and give us that we need? Amen. Jesus made us free, emphasizes that through Christ's sacrifice, believers are liberated from the bondage of sin and its consequences. I want you to know, and you listen to me real good. Yes, sir, I was a sinner, but now I am free. Y'all hear me? I was bound by bondage, but now I am free. Y'all hear me in this house. I had things in my life that controlled me, but thank God, through the grace and mercy of our Lord Jesus Christ, he come into my life and he broke the chains that bind. Anybody in the house ever had chains broken in your life? Things that had you, things that you tried to do yourself, you couldn't get rid of, you couldn't break them, you couldn't stop the habits, habitual things in your life that was there. But thank God, when the grace and mercy of the Lord comes into your life and he speaks that peace in your life, and brother, he said, be free in the name of Jesus. And brother, things have to fall at your feet, and that's what Christ will do for you today. Amen. Amen. Amen. Amen. It don't come from those things. It comes from a person, and his name is Jesus. Jesus made us free today. Guilt, fear, and the power of death has been broken off of those that are his today. Thank God. I'll never die. Amen. I'm just going to be promoted, somebody. I died years ago. I'm just getting ready to live. The power of death, fear and guilt and all these things in my life. I'm glad this man called Jesus, this man named Jesus, made me free of all those things in my life. Now, this freedom is not a license for unbridled behavior. Hear me in this house. It's not a license for unbridled behavior. It's not a license to do what you want to do. But this freedom is a call to live in God's grace and love. It's a freedom to live true, empowered by the Holy Ghost, in line with God's purpose for our life. That's what this freedom is all about. Amen. This freedom is about being true and empowered by the Spirit of God, somebody. I wish somebody would help me in this house. Amen. Look at your neighbor and say, tell him to preach. Tell him to preach. Thank God he makes us free from our past. The guilt of what we used to be and what we used to do, we don't do it no more. He makes us free from those things. Amen. Yes, sir. We all have a past. Amen. Yeah, a lot of folks want to ramble in everybody else's closet. The bad part about it, they want to come out of the closet instead of cleaning the closet. Yeah, but you know, before you go inspecting somebody else's closet, always remember you got a closet too. We all have things that we are ashamed of. We used to do, we regret. Some we even wish we'd never done. But thank God for the blood of Jesus. I said, thank God for the blood of Jesus that cleanses us from all of our sins. Y'all hear me? Though your sins be red like scarlet, I'll wash them as white as snow. Though they be like wool, brother, I'll make them white. This is what the blood of Jesus will do for you. It'll cleanse all of your sins. Aren't you glad all your sins are covered by the blood of Jesus? Thank God guilt is blotted out for all those who seek forgiveness through Jesus Christ.
Yeah, you may feel guilty of

0: the things you've done in your life, the things you've committed in your life. But if Christ has forgiven you, you get rid of that guilt. Amen. Don't you feel guilty no more. Because when Christ looks at you, he don't look at what you used to be. He looks at what you are right now. Help me. Help me in this house. Brother, we all used to be hell-bound, headed for, we all deserved hell. But thank God for the mercy and the grace of God's loving Savior Jesus that died on the cross and shed his blood for us and washes away our sins. Hallelujah. Thank God he makes us free from the fear of our future. I'm glad God's got my future in his hands. I like what Jeremiah 29:11 says. I have a future for you. I have a plan for your life. I have an expected end. It's not unexpected, but it's expected. It'll work out like he says for it to work out. If we'll put our faith and trust in him, he'll take care of everything for us. Seek me in my kingdom and my righteousness first is what Jesus says. And all these things shall be added unto you. Praise God. Yeah, God has a calling on your life, but you can't go any further because of the fear that's in your life. God sent me by to tell somebody in this house, God has called you. God has qualified you. And don't let that fear stop you. That fear, you've run into it, and you can't go any further. Today is the day that you're going to be delivered of that. Today is the day you're going to be set free of that. You're not going to have that fear anymore. You're going to be able to progress and move forward in the calling that God has placed on you. Anybody receive that in this house? God has a calling on your life, but you can't go any further for the fear. God is saying to us in Christ what God said to Jeremiah. He told Jeremiah, I made you a strong fortress with pillars of iron and walls of brass. And though others may fight against you, they will not prevail against you, for I am with you to deliver you, saith the Lord of hosts. Amen. He said, upon this rock I'll build my church, and the gates of hell shall not prevail against it. Anybody hear me? I love the verses. I quote them just about every time I preach. He said, when Satan comes in like a flood, I'll raise a standard in your life. I am for you if I'm for you. Who can be against you? I'm the same yesterday, today, and forevermore. I change not. He is God, and he's fighting for you. Hallelujah. God makes us free from worry in the present. God says to tell somebody, as I was preparing this, he said to tell somebody, stop worrying. Now, if you're guilty, don't raise your hand. Nod your head. God has it under his care. Some of you came this morning with worry in your life. How am I going to do this? How am I going to make it? What's going to happen? All the questions that come with worry. God said to tell you, quit worrying. Somebody help me. God said to tell you, quit worrying. I've got this. I've got this. I can handle this. You know, I say all the time, if God had a medicine cabinet, you never find any antacid pills in it, because he don't never get heartburn. Because he ain't worried about nothing. My faith and trust is in a God that will never fail. Y'all ain't listening to me. Praise God, this freedom that comes from God will reach way down in our souls and break every chain and will allow you to declare, I'm no longer a prisoner, but I'm set free, made free in Jesus Christ. Look at somebody and tell them, I'm no longer a prisoner. Come on, tell them, declare, I'm no longer a prisoner. I am free. Tell somebody, that person that you told didn't believe it, tell somebody else. If you have to get up and go across the church building, Colin, go over and tell them, I'm no longer a prisoner. I'm free. Hey, I'm free. Tell them, bless God. Tell that devil, you may have me bound. You may have me where you want me right now, but right now, today, as of today, I'm no longer a prisoner. I am free. I'm free. I'm free. Praise the Lord. Praise the Lord. The devil don't want this preached. because it's about deliverance and being set free. My first point of the message is this: freedom is not the absence of trouble, it's the presence of truth. You hear me? Yeah. See, John 8:32 says, "Ye shall know the truth, and the truth shall make you free." Now, many will use this verse and say, "Well, set you free." But there's a difference between being made free and set free. Y'all hear me? And I don't mean to preach this kind of stuff to you and change your theology or whatever. But I got to believe that He made me free. He just didn't set me free, but He made me free. Yeah, made me free of an internal, with an internal transformation, a change in one's nature and condition. See, when somebody sets you free, they really ain't done nothing for you but just open the door. But see, Christ come into my life and changed me. My nature has changed, somebody. My mind has changed, Lord. I wish I had somebody to help me. My attitude has changed because God is with me. He made something of me, Brother Sammy. He made me free. He made me look at things differently. He made me look at people differently. He made me look at things in the Word of God differently. He made me. He didn't just set me free, but He made anybody in the house that God has made free in that. He made me free. So here in the scripture, He says, if the Son make you free, you're free indeed. It has all to do with a fundamental shift in our being. Anybody ever walked up to you and said, something's wrong with you? You ain't like you used to be. Huh? Aren't you glad of that? Aren't you glad you ain't like you used to be? Oh, foul mouth. Come on now. Yeah. Bad habits and all these things. Aren't you glad you ain't like... People walk up to you, something's changed in your life. You ain't like you used to be. You can say, yeah, the Father, Jesus Christ has made me free. Set me free. Something a lawyer couldn't do. A judge can't do. You hear me? Mama can't do it. Daddy can't do it for you. My God, I wish I had somebody help me just a little bit. A brother, neighbor can't do it for you. Church can't do it for you. Denomination can't do it for you. The pastor can't do it for you. But Jesus can. Made me free. Turned my life around. Gave me a life worth living. Amen. Praise the Lord, the truth just don't release you. It transforms you, makes you genuinely free. Many people think, and some religions teach that being made free, there's no problems, no rules, no limitation. But God tells us differently, don't it? Freedom begins when we know the truth. Who is the truth? The truth is God. Not just believing in God, His existence, but understanding a theological concept. It's all about entering into a personal transformation, a relationship with Him. That's what being made free is all about. Not just knowing about God, but knowing and being in His presence, having a transformative relationship with Him. This means Him, accepting Him, experiencing Him for who He really is. I love banana pudding. Johnny don't like banana pudding. That'll preach, won't it? I like banana pudding. I know what banana pudding is made out of. It's made out of bananas and vanilla wafers and milk and eggs and sugar and all this kind of stuff, all right? I know what it is. I can look at it and tell if it's a banana pudding or not. But you know what? If I don't taste of it, I can't experience it. A lot of you have looked at God. You've joined the church. You've been baptized. You went through the religious formation. You went through the religious ritual, but you've never had an experience of God. You're still bound by sin and the things that's in your life. I come to tell you, today is your day. You can come to Jesus and He can make you free today. Hallelujah. The truth of knowing who we are and who He is and what we were created for. You were not created to live in fear. You were not created to carry shame. You were not created to be a slave or sin to addictions and sins. You were not created to live by the opinions of others. Thank God you were made in the image of God, which is the doorway to our freedom. Not ease, not comfort, but truth. The truth. You know the truth. It will make you free. Second point in my message is this. Freedom is a person and not a concept. Freedom isn't found in philosophy. It's not found in the law, but it's found in Jesus Christ. Galatians 5 and 1, Paul declares, it is for the freedom that Christ has made us free, so that we need to stand fast or firm in this freedom that Christ has made us free with, and do not allow those yokes of bondage to entangle us again. Freedom is a person and not a concept. Jesus didn't come to just save you from hell. You hear me? Oh yeah, he saves us and allows us to go to be with him. But he didn't come just to save you from hell. He came to save you here and now. To release you from guilt and silence the voice of condemnation. All them folk at, yeah, you remember what you used to do? How we used to crowd around and drink and run around and chase women and all this kind of mess, lie. And all. You remember what you used to do? Thank God he sets us free from the voice of condemnation. Huh? Yeah, yeah. You can hold your head up and say, that's right, I used to do that. But I don't do that no more because I've been made free in Christ Jesus. Come on, help me, somebody. Praise the Lord. He came to unlock the prison doors of life and sin that has built around your heart. Once you know him, and not just know him, but experiencing him, you will begin to live as a soul that has been set free. Amen. Point three. Ain't going to last long. Point three, freedom has a purpose. We must live therein. You've been made free for a reason. We've been made free not to just stand still, but we've been made set free or made free for a reason. We are free to walk and to run and to soar, somebody. Yeah. 1 Peter 2:16 says, as free and now not using your liberty or freedom for a cloak or cover up for the maliciousness or of evil, but a servant of God. Peter is saying this freedom is not so that you can live like you want to. Oh, I'm saved. I can live any way I want to. Heard a man the other day talking about this man that had died. And they were talking about his soul. See, nobody knows about my soul but me. Nobody knows about your soul but you. But they were talking about him. They said, oh, he's okay. He got saved when he was about 12 or 13 years old. But he's lived like hell for the last 50 years. And he's still saved. Huh? And he's still saved? No, no, no. When Christ comes into your life, there's a change. Can I preach that for just a moment? When Christ comes, there's a change in your life. You don't do the things you used to do. Come on, it's hard to say amen to your own condemnation. Brother, there's people want to have Christ and still live like they used to. Do the things they used to. But the Bible said, Paul said, we're a new creature in Christ Jesus. Old things have passed away, and behold, all things become new in our lives. Yeah, yeah. Yes, sir. The most damnable doctrine ever preached is just say a sinner's prayer, and that's all you got to do. Lie the pit of hell. You hear me? Romans 6 and 1 says, what shall we say then? Shall we continue in sin that grace may abound? Verse 2 says, God forbid. How shall that we be dead to sin? And how there can we, or other saved, be made free from sin and live in it any longer? We're free from it, Brother Sammy. We're set free from it. And as I read in the scriptures above, not to go back and be entangled in it again. Free and yet a servant to Christ. That sounds strange, doesn't it? But this is a paradox of the Spirit. See, the more you serve God's purpose in your life, the freer you become. I said, the more you serve God's purpose in your life, the freer you become. Amen. It is said during the slavery days, after slavery was done away with, thank God, that some of the slaves continued to live on the plantations that they were slaves at. Some was asked, why do you do this? They said, these people have been good to me. I don't know about you, David, but I love serving God. I'm glad I'm a slave to him. He's been good to me. I don't know about you, but he's been good to me. He's been better to me than I and anybody else in this world has been. I want to serve him, somebody. He's been good to me. Set me free. Loved me when I was unlovable. Had mercy and compassion when nobody else wanted anything to do with me. Am I talking to anybody? All right. Peter is saying this freedom is not so that you can live like you want to. It's not saying that you can do all these things. It's a paradox of the Spirit that we live for God. We serve him. He is control of our lives. And as he's in control, the freer we get.
1: Yes, amen. Yes.
0: Amen. The freer we get. Praise the Lord. Praise the Lord. The song says, I'm free from the guilt of tomorrow. I'm free from the guilt of my shame. I traded my shackles for a glorious song. I'm free, praise the Lord, free at last. Then there's another song. I recruited me some help. I'm sorry. I recruited me some help. Y'all ready? Thank God.

0: Praise the Lord. I'm free. I'm free. I'm free. I'm free. I'm free. And Christ can make you free today if you'll come to Him and allow Him to do so. True freedom is the power to choose the right way and do the right things of God. True freedom is being made free from the world to live a life that was intended from the very beginning of this world. When God made Adam and Eve, it was to have fellowship with Him. Sin came in and separated us, bound us with bondage. But thank God, there was a Savior went to Calvary, paid the price. Hey, Lord. I said paid the price. The power to choose God's love over world's hates. The power to choose forgiveness over bitterness. The power to choose hope over despair. I don't know about you. I choose not to live in despair. I choose to live in hope. I don't care how gloomy and doomy it may look. I choose to live in hope because my God has never failed me. He's never let me down. He will never let me down. I choose to live in hope today. If you have bitterness and hatred, if you're hopeless, it's because you choose those things. It's time that you choose the things of God and say, God, set me free. Make me free in my life. When you've been made free, you're no longer controlled by your past, your pain, or your pride. Hey, amen. I'm glad I'm not controlled by those things. If your choice, it's your choice, you can live life today free or you can allow those things to imprison you. I ask you as we come to a close in this sermon, I ask you, what chains are still wrapped around your spirit? I feel in my spirit there's people that God sent this message for that sitting here that in your person you look like you're free. But if we could look beyond that, we'd see chains bound around you, wrapped around you, choking life from you. I ask you, what chains are still wrapped around your spirit? What are you allowing to control you? You don't have to live that way. Jesus says, if the Son make you free, you're free indeed. Whatever it is, just know that Jesus can make you free today. Somebody give Him some praise in this house. Thank you, Lord. Thank you, Lord. Thank you, Lord. Stand, please, in this congregation. Everyone stand. Everyone stand. If you hear, you've got things in your life that have bound you and have you in bondage. You're looking out the bars like this right here of your life. Know this, if you come to Jesus, He has the key and He can open the door. The song says that I could still go free. What kind of man would reach down his hand and do this for me? Hey, Jesus did this. Jesus did this. Set you free. Set you free. David, play the song, please. Play the song.
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1: Hey, what's up? This is Bodie, and this is the story behind my song, Go For Broke. Man, the older I get and the more I fall in love with Jesus, the more I realize the glory is not mine, and it'll never be mine. Nothing that I do should ever come back to bring myself glory, to pump myself up. 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It's already yours. 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

Red Rocks Worship together with Chris Brown this morning to kick off our Tuesday morning drive here on this 28th day of July. Good Tuesday morning, everybody. I am DJ Rhino, and I'm glad you're with me this morning. Got a lot of great music for you. We're going to get you up and going here on a Tuesday with Matthew West reminding us all, it's my story, all for your glory.

Miss Ellie Holcomb with her newest this morning on your Tuesday morning drive. Yes, Lord, you are with me wherever my drive may take me today. Lord, you're with me wherever I go. Your goodness and mercy will follow me all of the days of my life. And your mercies, hallelujah, they are new today. Here's Micah Tyler.

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Yes, Jesus be the name that gets all of the glory. That is Elevation Worship on Praise 88.7 this morning. And a good song to worship to. As we're getting our 6 o'clock hour rolling, let me give you a reminder of our birthday contest from GG's Cupcakes. We had a winner yesterday, and we'll have another winner next Monday. But we need some birthdays for this week. 334-705-8004 is the number to call if you or a loved one have a birthday sometime this week. How about some Rend Collective this morning? Build your kingdom here.

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I love doing the daily question every time my grandmother picks me up from Trinity Christian School.

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1: It's okay to not be okay. I'm beautifully broken. These are some platitudes circling around social media these days, giving the impression we should accept, even celebrate, being eternally stuck in the fight or flight mode. The Bible instructs us to think on things that are true, noble, right, pure, lovely, admirable, excellent, and praiseworthy. Hello, I'm Cherie Hall of C.S. Hall Counseling, a happy supporter of The Well 88.7. I've recently added a remarkable tool to my counseling practice. IASIS Microcurrent Neurofeedback is a long name for a 15-minute treatment designed to aid in achieving balance and relaxation within the nervous system. It improves communication in the brain, heart, and gut, leading to overall well-being and positive thoughts. Healing the environment in the brain, reducing the fight or flight mode, can allow you to be okay with being okay and being beautifully whole and healed. 334-444-6140 for more information.
2: 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His Place and Hosanna Home are Christ-centered, Bible-based Christian recovery homes for men and women with life control and problems. 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And we'd love to invite those of you that don't know about us, and we realize that's a lot because this community is growing. Come out and visit us at His Place, 1524 County Road 14 in Lafayette, or Hosanna Home, 18047 Highway 431 North in Lafayette. It's weird. We've got our office is right here in the back of Harvest Thrift Store. You can come by and visit there. But our men's and women's home are both in the Lafayette area. But that's not a far drive, and it's a pretty drive. But we're the only program that I know of in this area that doesn't charge for their services. We've never charged. A pastor asked me just recently, how much does it cost if I want to send one of my members here? And I said, I'll charge you the same thing Jesus charged me. Nothing. And we can do that because men and women, students like you, support us through your donations, through your time, through shopping at Harvest Thrift Store. So thank you for letting us share the love of God and the light of God in some of the darkest places, the broken hearts of men and women.

right, that is Switchfoot with You Found Me here on Praise 88.7 WELL. Got a guest coming in studio in the 7 o'clock hour today. It's going to be Jeff from God One Midweek. It's a midweek youth event happening at Trinity Church. They've been doing it for most of the summer, but still going to be a couple weeks left. He'll be in to talk about that in the 7 o'clock hour, so I hope you'll get excited about that. In the meantime, let's go with some Hillsong United. Yes, there was another in the fire.

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0: All right, that's Seventh Time Down, kicking off our 7 o'clock hour on Praise 88.7. Welcome to Jeff.
1: Hey,
0: Jeff is my
1: morning.
0: Guest today, representing God One. So, Jeff, welcome to the studio.
1: Thank you.
0: And welcome to Opelika. You're a newcomer to the area, yes?
1: Yes, sir, yeah. So my name is Jeff Russell, and I, my wife and I and my three boys recently moved up from Florida early in February. And to start, I took God led me to the contemporary worship leader position at Trinity Church here in Opelika. One of the things we brought with us is the God One Ministry, which is a ministry we started for young athletes in Florida. It's grown outside of just the realm of athletics here in Opelika already, so we're excited about what God's doing with that. But it's basically just a grassroots ministry where we go after those who are lost and who don't have a way to hear the good news of Jesus and try to bring kids to that good news.
0: All right, and y'all have your first or your next meeting tomorrow night.
1: Yeah, yep. So we're in the middle of a God One. We call it God One Midweek series right now, and it is at Trinity Church. That's located at 800 Second Avenue, Opelika, Alabama, in the Student Center. So there is a free meal. We provide pizza. We have worship.
0: As you must.
1: Oh yeah, you gotta feed them.
0: Yes.
1: But yeah, so we have a fellowship hour so we can get to know the students that come. We have a good time of worship, a student testimony that's shared each week, as well as a message following the series called Made to Multiply for this 6-week series.
0: Amen. And what time does it start?
1: Starts at 6 o'clock.
0: Excellent. All right, let's go with some passion this morning. Our God is just that good.

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1: Good day, Praise listeners. This is Brother Frank coming to you with the word of truth. In Proverbs chapter 3, the writer of Proverbs, which is Solomon, tells us, he says, verse 5, he says, "Trust in the Lord with all your heart. Lean not on your own understanding. In all your ways acknowledge him, and he shall direct your path." Brothers and sisters, too many of us today are trying to find a plan for our life. We're trying to follow a system that the devil is giving us instructions through the world, the flesh. Here Solomon tells us that our plan, our faith, our trust should be in God Almighty. It should be in Jesus Christ. It should be in a relationship with him. He has a plan for our lives, and it's up to us to trust in him. It's much like sitting in a chair or going through and getting food. You have to have faith. And Jesus Christ is the only one that can save us from eternal death or from death and hell. He gives us eternal life in heaven. And folks, this is what Solomon is telling us here. Trust in the Lord with everything that we have and lean not on our understanding. Don't lean on our flesh or our reasoning. Trust in his word. Trust in our salvation. Brother and sister, we want to ask you today, if you don't know Jesus Christ, to ask him to come into your heart. We ask these things in Jesus' name. Amen.
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4: Your Tuesday morning weather forecast, we'll see mostly sunny skies today with highs near 95. The heat index value at 106 today. Then tonight, partly cloudy. The lows near 79. For Wednesday, a slight chance of showers. Otherwise, mostly sunny through the day with highs near 91. Wednesday night's low near 72 degrees and mostly clear. I'm Steve Covey Coverson for Praise 88.7 Weather.
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0: All right, that's Miss Blanca. Greater is he living in me than he who is in the world. All right, well, Jeff, last break we were talking about, you know, the details. We got the info out there for God One midweek. So this break, kind of tell us a little bit of the story behind the ministry and your story as well.
1: Yeah, for sure. So I come from Florida, like I said, just outside of Pensacola, Florida. My pastor at our church, at Woodbine Church, where we attended there, was the head pastor there. He's actually from the Opelika area. So around November of last year, he got called back here. Mm-hmm. I was a volunteer on the worship team there, and he actually called me around November and said, "Hey, we need somebody to come fill in worship. Would you be interested in leading?" I said, "Absolutely." And God just continued to move in a mighty way, as he always does. And turns out that we moved here in February to take that position. And God has had it accelerated since then.
0: Amen. So we're glad to have you.
1: We are very glad to be here. So, but as far as the God One ministry, so it started as I coach youth athletics, and I just kind of noticed God wasn't talked about in sports like it was when I remember growing up. So my wife and I kind of prayed over it, and we set out to start this this mission field that was youth athletics and the demands that surround it. And we didn't know what it looked like. So we did last year was a lot of prior to games, 15-minute devotional messages, prayer over the day. And then it led to a main event where we invite the whole community. And that's a night of worship again. But the heart of the ministry, like I said, is just to reach the next generation and develop disciples who make disciples in the world.
0: Amen and amen. It's a good word. Good heart. We appreciate your heart, Jeff, and appreciate your ministry. The fields of the youth are wide unto the harvest.
1: That's correct.
0: Man, so they're, you know, really receptive to the gospel. You know,
1: yeah.
0: Far more than we give them credit for.
1: Oh, yeah. Yeah, they're hungry for it.
0: Oh, yes. All right, we got Miss Rachel Purcell up next. Let's wake up this morning, because our God, he's about to show up and show out.

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0: Mr. Blessing Offer this morning on WELL on your morning drive show. Jordan's. And, I love that man's voice.
1: It's a good one.
0: Nobody can sing like that.
1: Mm-mm, very few.
0: So good. But anyways, got Jeff in here with me from God One Midweek, in case you missed it. Jeff, this has been going on for about a month now. So kind of give us a recap of God One Midweek so far.
1: Yeah, it's God has moved in a major way, far exceeding expectations,
0: as he
1: likes to do around the regular. But so we've probably seen close to 50 different students. The really neat part to me was that we've had students from about eight or nine different churches, which the cool thing to me is that there's kids hungry for it.
0: Yeah.
1: You know, that it's not just Trinity, it's not just one of these others, it's a compilation of church kids who are hungry, as well as some that don't have a church home. So we're reaching those who don't have another means of hearing about it. But so the series that we're in the middle of right now, it's a 5-week sermon series we came up with, each given by a different, there's two pastors and then a couple pastors in training, as I'll say, at Trinity. But part one, the series was called Made to Multiply. So week one, we talked about being called, what the calling on our lives is, called to follow him. Part two is how to walk with Jesus. Week two was how to do that. Part three last week was how to live like Jesus. And I'm looking forward to this week's. It's how to share the good news.
0: Yeah,
1: so we're going to not just challenge them, but explain to them how to share the good news, especially with the timing of when they're going back into their mission fields, which is their schools in a few weeks. And then the final week will be Go and Make Disciples is going to be the title of that seer, that sermon, that message to them. So we're excited about it. It's been great. It's been full of the gospel, full of story, and full of challenge for the youth.
0: Love the focus.
1: Yeah.
0: Love the focus. Excellent. And again, so this, it's Wednesday nights.
1: Yep. This Wednesday night at Trinity Church, it's called God One Midweek. It's going to be in the Student Center, and the address is 800 2nd Avenue, Opelika, Alabama, and the time is 6 to 8 o'clock, 6 to 7. We have a fellowship hour with pizza included, and about 7 o'clock, 6:50 to 7 o'clock, we start with live worship, and then we head into student testimony and the message.
0: Excellent. Sounds great. And Jeff, thank you so much for putting all this together.
1: Thank you.
0: We appreciate it. All right. We got Phil Wickham up next together with Mr. David Crowder himself. It really is Amazing Grace. And after this, we'll have our community calendar with some more upcoming events.

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4: Hey, it's Katie Nicole, and this is the story behind my song, I Found Jesus. I Found Jesus is a song about my testimony. I've been through a lot of hurt in my life, and even in the moments where I wanted to give up on God, He never once gave up on me. Every single step of the way, I found Jesus time and time again, and He gave me a reason to keep going no matter how difficult things got. Romans 8:39 says, "Nor height, nor depth, nor anything else in creation will ever be able to separate us from the love of God." This verse has given me so much peace and comfort in the moments where I felt unworthy of being loved. God has never turned His back on me once, but there have been many moments that I have tried to walk away from Him, and it led me to some of my lowest moments where I had no choice but to call upon the name of the Lord. And in those moments, I was still met with His grace and loving kindness. So if you've ever felt like you're too far gone, I've been there, and I'm here to tell you that there's a God who has never left you, and He never will.

Padre, te confieso a corazón abierto que todo es muy incierto en este desierto. 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

0: Oh, yeah, Lord, it feels good to be loved by you. Mr. Toby Mac this morning, kicking off our 8 o'clock hour on your morning drive show. Got Brother Jeff Russell from Trinity Church here with me in studio. And, Jeff, you've got a special birthday you want to celebrate, don't you?
1: Yeah, so I would love to wish our fantastic youth pastor, Steve Bass, a very happy birthday today.
0: All right, happy birthday to you, Steve.
1: Yeah, happy birthday, Steve.
0: All righty. We appreciate you. And yeah, you're over at Trinity Church and talking here about God One midweek.
1: Yeah.
0: But it's not ending with just the midweek series.
1: Correct.
0: Which we talked about. Y'all have another big event coming up as well.
1: Yeah, so we are going to bring our first main event, is what we call it, to the Opelika and Auburn area. And this event is geared for towards all ages. We really want to see all the kids that we've been pouring into, but we want to see their parents come and join us. And that's going to be on August 15th. The time will be the same from 6 to 8 p.m. That is going to be at Trinity Church, 800 2nd Avenue, Opelika, Alabama, in the Fellowship Hall, not in the Student Center. This will be in the Fellowship Hall. And it's just going to be a night of worship. Again, we will feed you some pizza, but we just want to get to know you. We want to fellowship with you. We want to tell you the good news. We are very excited to have lined up two who I feel God led us to very good speakers. One is Mark Fuller. Who is known around the Auburn and Opelika area.
0: We love Brother Mark.
1: Yeah, he's a great guy, very, very positive guy, brings a really powerful message. And then we just added the head football coach at Opelika High School, J.C. Chandler. He agreed that he would love to come and share his story.
0: Excellent.
1: So we have some really great speakers lined up. Just come join us for worship and get filled with the message.
0: All right, and again, that's Saturday night, August 15th.
1: Yep.
0: Trinity Church there on 2nd Avenue, starting at 6 o'clock.
1: That's it.
0: All right, House Fire's up next on your Tuesday morning drive together with Ryan Ellis. I thank God.

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3: My name is Jason Gray, and my song, Land of the Living, was inspired by Psalm 27:13. I love this verse because it reminds me that our hope is not only eternal, right? That, because in some ways it can be easier to believe that eventually God is going to make everything right, that given enough time, he will work all things together for the good of those who love him. And that is good news, but sometimes I need help right now. And this psalm speaks to that. It says, I remain confident of this. I will see the goodness of the Lord in the land of the living, here and now in this life, while I still draw breath. And that's a good reminder that our hope is not only eternal, but it's for right now, maybe when I need it the most.

Yes, I will see your goodness right here in the land of the living. How about the team up of Sanctus Real with Jason Gray this morning on WELL? And we do thank Jason for sharing the heart and story behind that song. I want to say again a big thank you to Brother Jeff Russell with God One Midweek, coming by to share some of his heart and about the cool ministry going on there over at Trinity Church in Opelika. All righty, let's go with some Hillsong this morning. Let's worship the King of Kings.

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All right, Tasha Layton this morning with Meet Me in the Valley here on Praise 88.7. Hallelujah. Our God is He who doesn't just sit on the mountaintop and wait for us to climb up to reach Him. He doesn't just be there in the good times or abandon us in the bad times in the valley. No, He meets us right here in the valley. In the difficult days, He is even closer than He is when things are going right and well and smooth. Good stuff from Tasha this morning on Praise 88.7. God Elevation Worship up next. God is not against me.

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1: Are you still looking for that perfect church? Well, I'm sorry, ours ain't it. Hi, I'm Brother Tim Davis from Beulah Baptist Church. Reason our church is not perfect is we're full of people that's not perfect. People with problems, hurtings, troubles, probably a lot like yours. But we believe that Jesus said, "Come to me, all you who are heavy laden, and I'll give you rest." Don't you want that rest? Jesus also taught us that church should be a hospital for the broken and not a country club for the righteous. Come get some healing. Sundays at 9 and 11 a.m. 256-825-6515.
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That's Ryan Stevenson together with Bart Miller to Mercy Me this morning, no matter what. Alrighty, well, I checked my email and we had a birthday come in on our website this morning. We want to wish a happy first birthday to Mr. Samson Sammy Hurley of Roxana. Happy first birthday to you, Sammy, from great grandma Barbara. Who went on our website and sent in your birthday. So, Sammy, we hope you have an excellent first of many, many birthdays, and we hope you are celebrated greatly today. All right, up next this morning, we have requested music from the Newsboys, God's Not Dead.

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That is Jordan Sparks, Anthony Gargiula, and Chandler Moore of Maverick City Music here on Praise 88.7 as we kick off our 9 o'clock hour this morning. We got this grant from Guardian Credit Union for teachers called the Teach for Tomorrow Grant. And I had just a few days left in the application period. It runs through this Friday, July 31st. 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So they're giving away $21,000 grants to K-12 educators in the area to fund projects for STEM, the arts, technology, classroom resources, hands-on learning experiences, whatever it is as an educator you think your classroom needs. And so voting will take place the first week of August. And so I need to go ahead and get your application in for this grant by the end of this week. All righty, got Corey Lewick up next this morning. We never stop.

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3: Your Tuesday morning weather forecast, we'll see mostly sunny skies today with highs near 95. The heat index value at 106 today. Then tonight, partly cloudy. The lows near 79. For Wednesday, a slight chance of showers. Otherwise, mostly sunny through the day with highs near 91. Wednesday night's low near 72 degrees and mostly clear. I'm Steve Covey-Coverson for Praise 88.7 Weather.
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How about Laura's story with Mac Powell of Third Day this morning? All I have is open hands. Let's do our scripture of the day for today. This is Philippians chapter 3, verse 14. I press on toward the goal to win the prize for which God has called me heavenward in Christ Jesus. Yes, the words of the Apostle Paul there, and yes, a verse that has ministered a lot to me personally. When the days are tired, you just got to press on. And not just for the sake of pressing on, but for the prize for which God has called me heavenward in Christ Jesus. The prize of that well done, good and faithful servant. Alrighty, Taylor Alexander up next on your Morning Drive show with only the good news. After this, we'll hear from Kelly Elena.

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We are updating you on our newest adventure. 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

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And that is just who our God is. Why should we worry when we have a God who cares for us, who holds our entire world in His hands? 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They've got a back-to-school fun day happening Saturday, August the 1st. It's going to be from 10 a.m. to 3 p.m. The location is 3 Oak Court in Opelika. For more information, you can call 334-363-0599. They are giving away some school supplies as part of this fun day, along with they got food, refreshments, games, activities, bouncy houses, and so forth. Again, that's Christ Faith Temple Outreach Ministries there on Oak Court in Opelika. All right, Blanca up next on your Morning Drive show. Even at my worst, my God still loves me.

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3: 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My prayer is that this message that David Jeremiah brings you today encourages you and that the Holy Spirit brings you wisdom and understanding.
4: Just as physical exercise builds up your outer body, spiritual exercise strengthens your inner being to keep discouragement at bay. What does that look like? 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To introduce the conclusion of his special message, Finding Life Through Death, here's David.
5: You know, the Bible reminds us of the realities of life. The realities of life are simple. That which you see is not as important as that which you don't see. I just finished writing a book on the soul, and I was reminded that we are not bodies with a soul, we are souls with a body. In other words, the immaterial part of us is the most important part of us. And that's why you can be perishing on the outside, but flourishing on the inside. You can be dying outwardly and living immortally, inwardly. The Bible has got this truth all wrapped up for us, and we're talking about it as it's illustrated for us in 2 Corinthians chapter 4. We'll get back to that in just a moment, but friends, I'm running out of time to tell you about this incredible book by my friend Rob Morgan. We will soon forget the 250th anniversary of our nation, but we must never forget the foundation upon which it began. This nation is a nation under God. It's not a Christian nation. That would mean we'd have to be a nation full of Christians. That is not true. But it's a Christian nation in the sense that most of its principles were founded on the Word of God. 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But you're running out of time, friends. Just a couple of days left. Get your letter in the mail. 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Now let's go to the Word of God together.
6: The creative difference that Christ brings to our struggle is His own presence in the midst of the storm. Amen? That's why we're different. That's why when you see a Christian who's walking with the Lord, going through difficult things, it's different. Are they concerned? Yes. Filled with sadness and sorrow often, but filled with despair? Hardly ever. Because you see, we already have this thing figured out. If I don't make it through cancer, I graduate to heaven. I mean, I'm not wanting to go there right now, but if I end up going there, that's not a bad second choice, is it? You see, Christianity just puts a whole new perspective on this struggle we're talking about. Now, some of you say, well, Paul was just a resilient man. I'm not like that, Pastor, but you misunderstand it if you think that. You see, it wasn't that Paul just reached down in his soul and sucked it up and became the man. It was never his strength in the first place. It was God using Paul's weakness for the occasion of God's power. He remained an earthen pot and a cracked pot at that. And his crumbling flesh allowed the power of God to shine brightly through his life. So when people would talk about Paul, they would end up talking about God. I mean, how do you explain Paul? I told you what he was. He was a 5'9", bald-headed, hunched over Jew. Totally unattractive in appearance and probably not a very good speaker from what we learn in 2 Corinthians. You look at him and say, that's Paul? No, that's Paul, and that's God. God working through his brokenness, his humanity, because of this dichotomy of humanity filled with the power of God. Then we come to the principle of living through dying in verses 10 and 11. Always carrying about in the body the dying of the Lord Jesus, that the life of Jesus may be manifested in our body. For we who live are always delivered to death for Jesus' sake, that the life of Jesus also may be manifest in our mortal flesh. So then death is working in us, but life in you. If you'll notice, and I've underlined this in my Bible, there are many mentions of the name Jesus in these next verses. How many of you know that Jesus is the human name for the second person of the Trinity? Christ is his Messiah name. Jesus is his human name. And Paul refers to Jesus. He says, always bearing about in my body the dying of Jesus. What is he talking about? Well, first of all, there are two words for death in the language of the New Testament. I don't want to get technical, but this is important. The first word is the word thanatos, which means death, to die. If you were to say something like this, John Doe died, that's the word thanatos. Talks about the event. But the other word is the word necrosis, which means dying or in the process of dying or going into the route to death. And that's the word Paul uses. He says, always bearing about in my body the dying of the Lord Jesus. What was the dying of the Lord Jesus like? Did you see the passion of the Christ? It wasn't just what happened on the cross, was it? No, in fact, that was a very small part of the film. It was all of the beatings and the scourgings and the discouragement and the disloyalty and all the things that were a part of the dying of the Lord Jesus until he died. And Paul says, if you look at my life, it's like looking at the dying of the Lord Jesus. Every day I bear in my body the dying of the Lord Jesus. In other words, Paul is saying, what Jesus went through on his way to the cross is the way I've had to live my life. One time he talks about the glories of the sufferings of Christ. Over in the book of Galatians, he tells us that he bears in his body the marks of the crucifixion, the marks of the crucified Christ. Paul is not telling us about how to live with the struggle as an outsider who's never experienced this. Paul is talking to us from a vantage point most of us will never get close to. And he is saying, I understand the power in my life. I have experienced the dying of the Lord Jesus in my life every day. And here's what he discovered, that just as out of the death of Christ, life came. Out of his dying, life was being manifested to those to whom he ministered. And he is saying to us, when we're going through what we consider these kind of dying experiences, they look like they have an awful ending if we look at it from our perspective. But if we take the perspective of Almighty God, he's up to something. Just as through the dying of the Lord Jesus and his ultimate resurrection, we have been brought to faith. It's often through those difficult experiences we face in our life that people see us under that pressure, and they're drawn to the Savior that we serve. Did you know, if you're having a good life, if everything's cool, you got no issues, you live in a nice house, have a good car, your job is stable, your kids aren't doing freaky things, and your neighbors look at you, hey, what are they gonna say? That's a good family. Have you heard that? Just a good family. They wouldn't know if you're a Christian or not. But then, maybe a divorce comes, or one of your children gets into some trouble, or issues come up, or you lose your job.

That's where your dying becomes living. That's where people begin to see the life of Christ in you. That's where Jesus Christ is strong in the midst of your weakness. We don't want that to come. We don't get to vote on it. You know that, don't you? But when it comes, it is the Christ within us who brings reality to the world around us. Well, Paul isn't going to quit before he gives us some motivational thoughts. And I want to just give these to you. First of all, he's going to talk about the process of living through dying. Here's the question. I got to live like this, folks. I'm human. I'm carrying in me this divine treasure of the gospel. I'm trying to be faithful to God, but I'm struggling because I'm just human. And I'm trying to be filled with the Holy Spirit, which is the only way you can live this life. How do I get to the place where I can be victorious in this kind of a life? How can I begin to live so that I don't lose heart? Paul's going to help us with that. Notice verse 16. Therefore, he says, we do not lose heart in the midst of the struggle, even though our outward man is perishing, yet the inward man is being renewed day by day. The reason Paul does not lose heart and the process he recommends to us here is vital to our being able to stay out of the realm of discouragement in our life. How do you keep from caving in to the human part of you when you want to be submissive to what's going on inside? Well, here he says, the outward man is perishing. Can I get a witness? Amen. I mean, I try to work on the outward man as much as I can, and you should do the same thing, the outward woman as well. But we are fighting a losing battle. We just try to hold out for as long as we can. Amen? I go to the gym, and every week somebody comes up and says, hey, did you hear that the older you get, you have to work twice as hard to maintain your current level of fitness? Go away. I mean, it's hard enough to get out of bed and go to the gym without somebody telling you that. But it's true, isn't it? It's true. Now, folks, I got some bad news for you. I can't help you with the outward perishing man except tell you, eat right, get some sleep, and go to the gym. That's all I can tell you. But if you do that, it'll prolong it for a while, but it's not going to change the ultimate sad story. But I have good news for you. I can help you with the inward man. The man that's going to live long after your outward man is gone. Who is this outward man? The outward man is that earthen vessel, your mortal body, your mortal flesh. This is who you are without Christ. Now, let me just tell you something. This is the thing I want you all to hear. If you don't have Jesus, if you're not a Christian, what you've got is the outward person. You got a great big old empty hole inside where God belongs and where he wants to be. So if you want to read your ending, you can do it quickly. You're going to do what everybody does. You're going to try to prolong the outward man as long as you can. But if you don't have Jesus, when that's over, the prospect for anything good after that are very, very dim. In fact, they're zero. But if you're a Christian, even though the outward man is perishing, according to Paul, the inward man is being renewed day by day. The outward man is deconstructing, but the inward man is renewing and reconstructing and being built up. And how is it renewed? Paul tells us in the book of Romans, by the renewing of your mind, by your commitment to the Word of God. He talks about that over in 2 Corinthians, and he says, we all with unveiled face, beholding as in a mirror the glory of the Lord, are being transformed into the same image. How many of you know that the inward man doesn't arrive perfected? The inward man arrives with a lot of work that God is going to do to increase the power of the inward man. And there's discipline involved, and I know that's not a fun word. But the inward man is being renewed. I read a statement by Bono, who is the lead singer for U2, and he talks about how God has worked in his life. And listen to the creative way he describes this process. He says, your nature is a hard thing to change. It takes time. I have heard of people having life-changing, miraculous turnarounds, people set free from addiction after a single prayer, relationships saved where both parties let go and let God. But it wasn't like that for me. For all that I was lost, I am found. It is probably more accurate to say I was really lost, and I'm a

0: really a little less lost than I used to be. He's not talking about his salvation here. And then a little less, and then a little less again. That to me is the spiritual life. The slow reworking and rebooting of a computer at regular intervals, reading the small print of the service manual. It has slowly rebuilt me into a better person, but it's taken years and it's not over yet. End of quote. What is Almighty God doing in your life and in mine? We can't control what's happening to our bodies except for the positive things we do to nurture them. But we do have something we can do to build the inward man. And what a beautiful thing it is for a pastor to watch godly people whose outward man has begun to fail, but their inward man has become so strong you hardly see their human frailty, because the light of the glory of the gospel of Jesus Christ is shining so brightly in their personality. Ladies and gentlemen, we are not our bodies. Our bodies are just the houses where we live. And we spend all of our time working on the outward house and hardly any time working on who we are. And therefore, when the human body begins to perish, we don't have anything left we can count on. And Paul is saying that the way you live through dying is that while the outward man is dying, the inward man is living, and you nurture that inward man, and we'll talk about that in just a moment. Now, just quickly, he gives us four perspectives about this, and I can just read these, and that's it. In verses 17 and 18, he says, listen to me, you don't know about this life, let me tell you how it all specks out. For our light affliction, which is but for a moment, is working for us a far more exceeding and eternal weight of glory. While we do not look at the things which are seen, but at the things which are not seen, for the things which are seen are temporary, and the things which are not seen are eternal. There are four contrasts here, and I'm just going to show them to you. You can study them later. First of all, there's a contrast between affliction and glory. He says, down here you might have some affliction, but you don't live for down here. You live for up there. When you get up there, it's a glory. Hallelujah. There's a difference between light and weight. Paul says, what you got down here is really a lightweight. When you get up there to the glory, man, it's a heavy thing. There's a contrast of temporary and eternal. He says, what you give yourself down here to is temporary, but ultimately you're going to be with God. That's eternal. And there's a contrast of the seen and the unseen. If you live for the world that you can see, you will live for the wrong world, for the unseen world of your spiritual being is the reality of life. And you have to live in that realm. So at the end of this, he gives us this perspective. And he helps us again to understand, why wouldn't we have some struggles along the way in this kind of a life? When we accepted Christ, we added a dimension to ourselves that creates an intense struggle within. And so here's what you do. Turn, first of all, to 1 Timothy 4. Why would God put his children into the center of such a struggle? What is he up to? Why is he doing this? I mean, this isn't easy. This is hard. How can I go on living a life like this? Well, in his first letter to young Timothy, Paul gives some clues as to how we deal with this paradox in our own lives. At the end of verse 7, he writes, exercise yourself toward godliness. For bodily exercise profits a little, but godliness is profitable in all things, having promise of the life that now is and that which is to come. Paul says, if you're going to grow the inward man, you have to exercise gymnasium. You have to exercise yourself to godliness. Just as you go into the fitness center to work on the outward man, you have to find a place where you can work on the inward man. You have to exercise yourself to godliness. He says that bodily exercise profits little. That's not another verse you should read when you're trying to get up in the morning and go to the gym. Some of you have taken that as your life verse, I can tell. But what he's saying is not, don't go and exercise. But he's saying you can exercise and be one of the most fit people on this earth, but ultimately, it's going to end. And so if you're going to spend your time, why not spend your time on that which will never end? Your inward man is going to live forever. If you spend all of your life working on the outward man, and please don't be discouraged if you're doing that. We need all the encouragement we can. It's important. The greatest ministry you will have on this earth will be in your body. And if you wear your body out, then where are you going to live? So don't give up on your body. But while you're working on your body, understand that it's insignificant in comparison to the importance of working on the inward man. For if you work on the inward man, it will profit you now, says Paul, and also in the life to come. You say, what should I do? Well, if you go down through this passage, you can study this when you get home. Paul, at the end of this section in 1 Timothy, gives us a lot of little paragraphs of exhortation and instruction, and I'm just going to single out three. How do you exercise? Through the focused study of the Word of God. Verse 13, till I come, give attention to reading, to exhortation, and to doctrine. May I say to you, ladies and gentlemen, in your culture and in mine, reading is falling out of use. We don't read very much. We spend too much time watching television with our computers, but we don't read. Let me tell you something. Reading is a great input into your life. You ought to always be trying to find a book you can read that's going to strengthen you on the inward man. Once in a while, you can read a novel. That's not a problem, but get something that's going to build you up. Read something of substance. Exhortation is about preaching and doctrine. So if you're going to grow the inward man, get serious about it. Get focused on study. The only way your inward man is going to grow is through the food that you put into him through the eye gate and through the heart gate. That old poem is just so right. Two natures beat within my breast. The one is foul, the one is blessed. The one I love, the one I hate, the one I feed will dominate. Isn't that true? So faithful service is the second thing. This is interesting. Verse 14, Paul's writing to Timothy and he says, Timothy, don't neglect the gift that is in you, which is given to you by prophecy with the laying on of hands. The next thing you can do to build the inward man is get involved in serving. Serve in vacation Bible school. Serve in Sunday school. Serve as a small group leader. Serve in the choir. Serve in the parking lot. Serve as an usher. But serve. Do something for God. After all he's done for you, how can you sit there and not want to serve him? You have a gift. Everybody has a gift. And Paul told Timothy, Timothy, don't neglect your gift, but use it. I don't know any growing Christian who's not serving. I just don't know any. There might be some out there, but I don't know how you grow, because if you don't serve, you're like the Dead Sea. Everything coming in and nothing going out. And then the last one is fervent submission. Listen to how he wraps this up. Meditate on these things. Give yourself entirely to them, that your progress may be evident to all. Here's a great advertisement for small groups. You get in a small group where you're interacting with others, and little by little you start to grow. You'll notice it in them. They'll notice it in you. You encourage them. You get encouraged by them. And your growth and your transformation takes on a total new track. When you begin to grow in Christ, it's not something you can hide. It's not something people won't see. And Paul says, you ought to be growing in such a way that people can see the progress in your life. Build the inward man. Friends, this is why we struggle. And this is why Paul says, don't lose heart. If you know these things that we talked about today, you don't need to get discouraged. When you're having a bad day physically, just say, well, the old part of me is not working as well as it used to, but man, I've been growing so much in the Lord. I've got such a new walk with God. I'll go to the doctor. We'll do the best we can with that. But man, I'm so happy about what God has done in my life. In fact, let me just tell you one last thing before we quit. The only way people are going to see your inward man is through the brokenness of your outward man. Isn't that true? Do you remember when Gideon went to fight and God told him to put a light in a pitcher? He said, carry those pitchers up there to the Midianites. And when Gideon gives the command, break the pitchers and the light will be seen. And of course, the light just scared them to death and they killed each other off. But here's the principle. As long as the light was in the pitcher and the pitcher wasn't broken, the light couldn't be seen. Some of you are going through some brokenness right now and you're just resisting it. You're saying, God, why are you letting this happen to me? I don't like this. Have you ever thought that God wants the light of your life inwardly to shine out through the brokenness of your body so that people can see the reality of Jesus Christ in you? That's how they're going to see him. Not through your protected life, but through the brokenness of your life. Through the brokenness of the outward man, the inward man shines. And Jesus is the creative difference. My friend, if you don't know that Jesus today, let me tell you, you've got a pretty bleak future in front of you. The same thing that happens to all of us is going to happen to you. Whether you like it or not, you can't forestall it, you can't change it. But you can make the creative difference that Christ makes by beginning to walk with him. First of all, you got to know him. If you're not a Christian, you need to accept him as your Savior. He will forgive your sin and he will start that inward process that will go on until eternity. I recommend him to you. I wouldn't want to go through life like it is today if I didn't know Jesus and if I didn't know his power and strength was in my life. He's enough for whatever you're facing, but you have to know him.
1: Amen. I invite you to him. I have been doing this for over 50 years, inviting people to Jesus, telling them to come and find in him what they've been looking for. He says his yoke is easy. Come to him. His burden is light. He loves you, and he loves you enough to have given himself up for you on the cross. He wants to be your Savior, but you have to ask him. Will you do that today? Will you just bow your head wherever you are and say, Lord Jesus, I'm tired of my life being as it is, apart from God. I'm ready to walk with God. Lord Jesus, come and live within my heart and forgive me of my sin. And he will do it. He's never denied anyone who's ever come to him. You won't be the first. He loves you. He wants you to be with him. He wants to be with you. He's the Son of the living God. He's the Savior of the world. And he's available to you today. Don't forget to be with us tomorrow as we begin these 2 days of discussing freedom from slavery in the Bible. You join us then, will you? We'll see you next time.
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1: Good Tuesday morning. From time to time, all of us face life-altering disappointments that leave us breathless. Oftentimes, these disappointments come unexpectedly, leaving us with more questions than answers. But even if we don't have all the answers, or for that matter, even when we don't seem to have any of the answers, God does. Whatever our circumstances, whether we stand atop the highest mountain or wander through the darkest valley, God is ready to protect us, to comfort us, and to heal us. Our task is to let Him. Our Heavenly Father has a perfect plan and a chosen path for all of His children, including you. When tough times arrive, you should learn from your experiences, and you should prayerfully seek God's guidance for the future. Then you should get busy with the work at hand, the difficult and rewarding work of overcoming your disappointments. When you do your part, you can be certain that God will do His part. And you can be sure that in time, your loving Heavenly Father will turn your stumbling blocks into stepping stones. Dear Lord, when we face the inevitable disappointments of life, and they are coming, remind us that You're in control, that You are the giver of all good things, Father, and You will bless us today, tomorrow, and forever. We pray this in Your name. Amen. Your word says in Deuteronomy 31:8 that You, Lord, are the one who will go before us, that You will be with us, that You will not leave us nor forsake us, so we shouldn't be afraid or discouraged. Think about it and have a blessed day.
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1: 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Hi, I'm Chuck Bentley with My Money Life from Crown. 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

All right, that is Lost and Found, and look at what God has done as we kick off our 11 o'clock hour here this morning. So let's do our fact of the day, thinking about what God has done. We've heard that snowflakes are each unique, but truly, each snowflake is mathematically unique. Their shape, their exact shape is determined by numerous factors, including temperature, humidity, and molecular bonding, such that no two conditions ever repeat exactly. So, there you go. Every snowflake truly is mathematically unique. Look at what God has done. All right, Rhett Walker up next. I Surrender.

Miss Vale Montez on WELL this morning. Be still. All right, here's another announcement for you. The Pylant family doing a singing coming up.

That's up in Alex City at 427 East Church Street. So again, 427 East Church Street in Alex City. Saturday night, August 1st at 6 p.m., Outreach Church hosting a singing with the Pylant family. All righty, got Francesca Battistelli up next this morning, my defender.

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Mr. Pat Barrett this morning, and I've got a fire on Praise 88.7 WELL here on your Tuesday morning drive. Coming up, we've got Jay King along with I Am They. But first, Miss Ledger, Miss Jen Ledger of Skillet. This one of her solo works. This is You Love Me Completely.

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Mr. Matt Maher, alive and breathing this morning on your morning drive show. All right, getting about time for me to hop off the mic, but I do want to let you know about one more thing coming up before I do, and that is the Stand Men's Conference at First Baptist Opelika. It's going to be held on August 7th, beginning at 7:30 p.m. that evening and running, beginning at 7 that evening and running through 9:30. And then again, Saturday morning from 8:30 a.m. to noon. So they'll have a lot of different guest speakers. Phil Waldrop, an author and ministry leader, will be one of them. Scott Shepherd from Athletes in Action. I got also comedy from Johnny W. And Charles Billingsley leading worship at this event. It's for men to learn an opportunity to learn how to be better leaders in their homes and communities and just have some good old genuine fellowship. And as always, to be challenging your faith to walk more like Christ. Again, that's at First Baptist Church Opelika. More details available on their website, fbcopelika.com. You can just look for the link for the Stand Conference. All right, I'm leaving you today with vertical worship. Jesus was faithful then. He will be faithful now.

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0: Well, glory to God, that is John Reddick holding on. God's holding on to us.
1: Amen.
0: Hello, everybody. Here we are on this terrific Tuesday. Excited about another day. Praise the Lord. Well, we're going to play some music. We got Hope Darst coming up. Mighty name of Jesus.

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1: Amen. Glory to God. Well, Kristen, yep, here it is Tuesday. All is well, right?
0: Amen. By the grace of God, all is well.
1: You know, we just have to live by faith. Just
0: that's right.
1: Trust God. Hallelujah. Well, you got Joe and Kristen here on the midday show or afternoon show. We're glad to be with you. And there is so much going on as things begin to build towards school starting.
0: Yep.
1: I've noticed we've gotten information on, without exaggerating, probably 6 or 7 golf tournaments coming up.
0: Wow.
1: To, help funding with different folks. And we got several back-to-school things going on, batches, parties. And so there's a lot coming up. And love to have you be a part of that. Praise God. We're here to let you know about it, where if something's in your area, maybe you can help them out. Right now, though, we got music. Who we got?
0: We've got some David Leonard and Josh Baldwin with Every Hour.

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0: That's Hillsong Young and Free. Praise God. Every little thing. Well, it's time for our daily scripture. Who do we have today?
1: All right, we're in Philippians today. This is verse 14 out of chapter 3. It says, I press on toward the goal to win the prize, for which God has called me heavenward in Christ Jesus. Yep, we are all running a race.
0: You know, one thing we need to understand as Christians, correct me if I'm wrong on this, it is a press.
1: Yes.
0: It is a press. If you're standing still or laying back waiting for it all to come to an end, let me tell you, you're getting run over. Because we have to press toward the mark. We have got an enemy called the devil that is out there to kill, steal, and destroy us. So we have to press. The Bible says that we have to resist him.
1: Amen.
0: And that is pressing.
1: That's right.
0: The Red Walker Band's coming up next. Red Walker with Believer.

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1: Your Tuesday midday forecast, partly sunny throughout the day with highs around 96 degrees. The heat index today at 105. Then tonight, partly cloudy. The lows around 78. No rain in the forecast for Wednesday. We'll start with partly sunny skies in the morning with highs around 93. There's a 30% chance of rain by the afternoon. By Wednesday night, it's mostly clear. The lows near 73 degrees. I'm Steve Covey.

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0: 'cause you're good.
1: That's Matthew West there. That's a great reminder. Good.
0: Yes.
1: God is good, Joe.
0: God is good. Yeah. Yeah. All right. Well, you know, you see, there's a concert coming. Why don't you just let everybody know about that?
1: There is. I think it's going to be a great one. It's Mercy Me and Jeremy Camp, actually.
0: Jeremy Camp, Mercy Me. Wow.
1: Mm-hmm. That's going to be in October.
0: It's October the 8th. You go to our website and get some tickets to that if you would like. And I think it's going to be great. Right up the street, Civic Center in Columbus. And Wilson coming up strong.

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1: Micah Tyler, that's perfectly.
2: He does that perfectly. You know what?
1: Yes.
2: God does it perfectly. He does. He orchestrates. He does stuff that's just amazing. We mess up and he picks us up. I'm telling you. It's just
1: yes. Whew,
2: perfectly.
1: Lord.
2: God is so good. Sanctus Real is coming up next. Won't Let Me Go. Praise God. 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
1: I've got so much to be thankful for. Look, I got a

0: That's Forrest Frank. He's got a lot to be thankful for. And I think if we all look inward, we can see that we have so much to be thankful for.
1: Oh, yeah.
0: And praise God. This is Thankful Tuesday. How's that?
1: Amen.
0: So praise God. Well, let's see. It's time for our quote of the day. Who do we have today?
1: We have a quote from Lauren Daigle. She says, "When you feel overwhelmed, remember that God is not overwhelmed by you." Hey, that's a good reminder there.
0: It is. You know, God is not surprised by anything.
1: Nothing.
0: Something slaps us and we go, oh, no.
1: But yeah, we're like, I'm shocked. Does he even know what that feels like to be shocked?
0: Yeah. He already knew it was coming.
1: Yeah.
0: And I may have planned it for us. Who knows? All right. Good quote. John Reddick coming up. Aaron Williams singing with him. Abide.

0: And so that would always be in our Christmas gifts. There would be a book. And I remember the year she gave me The Lion, the Witch, and the Wardrobe.
1: This is Focus on the Family Minute. And Sheila Walsh has a powerful memory of reading C.S. Lewis as a child.
0: And on Christmas Day, I'm reading it, and I'm getting halfway through, and I come to the place where Aslan, the lion representing Christ, is slain. And I throw the book across the room, and my mom says, "What's wrong with you?" And I said, "Aslan died. This is terrible. I hate this book." And she said, "Then you need to read on." I have kept that in mind all my life. If you find yourself in a tough place right now, then you need to read on, because the story's not over.
2: Well,
0: God has promised, not that everything is good or that everything feels good, but God has promised that He will bring good from everything that happens in our life.
1: More from Sheila Walsh about trusting God's promises at FamilyMinute.org.

0: That's Bragg Worship and Naomi Rain there with Fortress.
1: Yep, that's our duck song. Sounds like the quack in the back going off, quack, quack. I had somebody tell me that listens to us. Said, y'all got a duck song now. I went, like, we got a what? And I finally figured out what they were talking about. Well, blessed be the name of the Lord. Phil Wickham's coming up next. Battle belongs. Hey, if it belongs to the Lord, let's allow the Lord to do it.

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0: Amen.
1: That was Andrew Rip with I'd Do It Again. That has grown to be one of my favorite songs, Joe.
2: Well, he would do it again.
1: He doesn't have to, of course.
2: No, he doesn't. But the love is there. Just like we love our children, even when they mess up over and over. I'd love them again. They're still my youngin'. You know what I'm saying?
1: Amen.
2: God First. This is a group that's going to be at the, it's going to be a main event over at the Trinity Church Fellowship Hall. That is 800 2nd Avenue in Opelika over at Trinity. The main event that's going to be August the 15th. They're going to have fellowship, food, worship, and testimony. This is a Welcome Revival into Your Community event that is God First, everything else follows. And it's going to be a great, great get together. I have enjoyed meeting with Jeff and finding out more about that. And it's going to be a lot of fun over there. Once again, that's August the 15th, 6 to 8 p.m., Trinity Church Fellowship Hall. Well, we got Chris Tomlin coming up. Is he worthy?

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0: That's Brandon Lake along with Nick Jonas, the author. The author and the finisher. That's kind of like what our daily facty is. Let's talk about our fact of the day.
1: All right. It says every snowflake is mathematically unique. Their shape is determined by temperature, humidity, and molecular bonding. So no two conditions ever repeat exactly.
0: And so that is the author that has created everything. And it's God that makes them all different and pretty.
1: Amen.
0: So glory to God. Need to breathe.

0: This is Ann Graham Lotz with Daily Light for Daily Living. Although God is the creator of all, the Bible doesn't say we're all His children. There are two conditions you and I must meet before we're God's children. One is we must receive Jesus, open our heart's door, invite Him to come in as our Savior and Lord. The other is we must believe in His name. John 1 verse 12 says, "To all who received Him, to those who believed in His name, He gave the right to become children of God." Believing in His name means we must commit our lives to all He is as represented by His name. And His name is the Lord, Boss. He is Jesus, our Savior, Christ, the Messiah. Listen to me. Being a child of God means more than just head knowledge. It means to put all our trust in Him alone for forgiveness and salvation, then live in obedience to His word. If you've done this, welcome to His family. This is Ann Graham Lotz.
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0: That's Red Rocks Worship and Chris Brown together there with "The Lord Is With Me." He's with you out there.
1: He is. And he's with you all the time.
0: Amen.
1: You know, not just when things are great, but, you know, even in the hard times, he is right there with you. Even when you're by yourself, you're not alone. He's with you. Even when you're in the middle of a big crowd and feel like you're by yourself. He is right there with you.
0: Amen, Joe.
1: Praise God. I've been there. You know what I'm saying? Well, glory, glory, glory. Coming up on our next break, we have our daily question contest. An opportunity today for you to be the one to call and see if you can guess what our panel picked out. So that's coming up on our next break. House Spires with Bethel Music coming up. Rest on us.

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1: Amen. 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He can also help you with investing money and setting you up something for the future. All right. We sent our questions out to our volunteer panel of listeners of Praise 88.7 to get their top answers to our question. Here is today's question.
0: All right. Who wrote and recorded the song Worthy of It All that is performed by CeCe Winans now? Was it Matt Redman, David Brimer, Shane and Shane, or Stephen Curtis Chapman? Again, who wrote and recorded the song Worthy of It All that is performed by CeCe Winans now? Matt Redman, David Brimer, Shane and Shane, or Stephen Curtis Chapman?
1: Ooh, there you have it. Uh-huh. If you feel like you know which one our panel picked out that originally did that song, you can give us a call. 334-705-8004. That's 334-705-8004. Now, if you think, well, I don't know, somebody's probably already called. Well, there's no way of knowing that unless you give us a call and ask. So, 334-705-8004. Coming up while you call, we got Francesca Battistelli. God is good.

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0: That's Evan Eggerer there with More of You.
1: Mm-hmm. Yep. You did good with that last name.
0: Thank you, Joe.
1: Well, let's see. Did you call in on our data question contest? What about it? Do you think you might know the answer? I'm going to ask Kristen to read it in case you missed it again. Maybe
0: All
1: you
0: right.
1: can call us.
0: All right. Who wrote and recorded the song Worthy of It All that is performed by CeCe Winans now? Was it Matt Redman, David Brimer, Shane and Shane, or Stephen Curtis Chapman?
1: Ooh, there you have it. If you feel like you know, or even if you just want to take a stab at it, you can give us a call. 334-705-8004. 334-705-8004. All right, we're going to get back some music while you call. We are messengers. Faith, hope, love.

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that was Josiah Queen, Demons, here on Praise 88.7. Well, ding, ding, ding, ding, ding, we have ourselves a winner of our daily question contest. Jennifer called in and was the first to get it correct. That was David Brimer that sang that song years ago, and she got it correct. Had some other great callers in with some wonderful guesses, but was not there. So Jennifer goes into our drawing for some prizes for our daily question contest. She has to go ahead and hear the song by CeCe Winans, Worthy of It All, coming up next.

0: So what defines you?
1: Hopefully it's Jesus.
0: It's Jesus. It's God tells us. He created us. He's the one that defines us.
1: That's right.
0: And tells us of our worth, tells us of our abilities, tells us of our calling. You know what I'm saying?
1: Oh, yes.
0: You know, to some, God created them to worship him. To some, he called them to do miracles. To some, God has got all kind of calls on us. Who defines me? It would be the Lord himself. That was Johnny Diaz. Praise be to God. Well, let's see. You know, it is time when we talk about things we kind of celebrate across the country on this day.
1: What you got? It is. It's National Water Park Day. Well, I'm sure everyone loves a water park.
0: You know, I used to.
1: I used to
0: float the rivers and get under the waterfalls and just really enjoy those. But, you know, it lost some of its appeal to me. I don't know.
1: I would rather just be swimming, really, like in a lake or something.
0: Yeah, maybe so. Yeah, I don't know. It's, you know, the older I get, the more trouble it is for me to get into a bathing suit and jump in and swim and then have to change and then, you know, walk to a car that's probably parked half mile away from where you have to go into the park. And Anyway,
1: what's also National Hamburger Day?
0: All right. Now, see that? That's something I sink my teeth into right there.
1: Yes, and milk chocolate, too. I mean, not at the same time, but it's milk chocolate day as well.
0: I don't know. It might be something new there.
1: Maybe.
0: You know, a good burger capped off with a good chocolate bar.
1: Maybe so.
0: Maybe some chocolate milk with it.
1: That's too far, Joe.
0: What else you got?
1: Last one is National Soccer Day, and that's it.
0: I tell you what, they have really promoted soccer around here.
1: Yes.
0: Across our nation like it never has been before to me.
1: Mm-hmm.
0: And but you know it is. It's a good sport. It's, you know, it'll get you some exercise.
1: That it will.
0: And I know children that play it. It's a great game. Very good. Now there's lots of leg, ankle, different injuries that come with it because it's kind of brutal. When you're really into it, it can be very brutal. But it's still a good game. All right, Mickey Finn coming up. Unapproachable.

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1: Good day, Praise listeners. This is Brother Frank coming to you with the word of truth. In Proverbs chapter 3, the writer of Proverbs, which is Solomon, tells us, he says, verse 5, he says, "Trust in the Lord with all your heart. Lean not on your own understanding. In all your ways acknowledge him, and he shall direct your path." Brothers and sisters, too many of us today are trying to find a plan for our life. We're trying to follow a system that the devil is giving us instructions through the world, the flesh. Here Solomon tells us that our plan, our faith, our trust should be in God Almighty. It should be in Jesus Christ. It should be in a relationship with him. He has a plan for our lives, and it's up to us to trust in him. It's much like sitting in a chair or going through and getting food. You have to have faith. And Jesus Christ is the only one that can save us from eternal death or from death and hell. He gives us eternal life in heaven. And folks, this is what Solomon's telling us here. Trust in the Lord with everything that we have and lean not on our understanding. Don't lean on our flesh or our reasoning. Trust in his word. Trust in our salvation. Brother and sister, we want to ask you today, if you don't know Jesus,

0: was John Reddick with I Believe It, The Life of Jesus. You know, I think there's way too much historical evidence that Jesus lived.
1: You know, and there's more every day.
0: More every day.
1: They're discovering more and more and more every day. And so, I mean, for somebody to not believe it, they would almost have to have more faith than you do to believe it.
0: Amen.
1: Wow. That's probably true. Cain's coming up with Living Waters next here on Praise.

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3: 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Yay!
4: 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Jesus, take the wheel. Only way I'm getting to the other side. Days are

0: Just that good. Yes, he is. That was passion.
1: And I'm telling you, they got some passion in that.
0: Amen.
1: Praise be to God. Well, back to school fun days are here. They're going to be having a get-together. This is going to be at the Christ Faith Tabernacle, the outreach ministry. They're going to be having a back-to-school fun day with school supplies giveaway. This is August the 1st, coming up very quickly now. Time's tick, tick, ticking away. And so from 10 a.m. to 3 p.m., August 1st, that's at Three Oak Court, Opelika, Alabama. They're going to have bouncy houses, game activities, free school supplies, free food and refreshments, fun for the whole family and fellowship there. So there you have it. You're welcome to come on over there. They're inviting folks over. If you got any questions about it, you can call them at 334-363-0599. And once again, Christ Faith Tabernacle in Opelika. Back to some great music, Andrew Rip with Jericho.

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0: That's Brandon Lake along with Brooke Lingert Wood. Let me tell you, that song has been out a while, and it was so popular now it doesn't play very often. I like it. Honey in the Rock. When I first heard it, I thought, what in the world has that got to do with anything? But that is in the Word of God.
1: It is.
0: You can search that out, and it's in there. Praise God.
1: Speaking of the Word, it's time for our scripture.
0: All right.
1: Time
0: for our scripture. Who you got?
1: We're in Philippians. This is chapter 3, verse 14. I press on towards the goal to win the prize for which God has called me heavenward in Christ Jesus.
0: Praise God. Wonderful word about pressing on.
1: Yep. Don't give up.
0: Don't give up. All right. Sam Evans coming up. Made for Worship.

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1: Crown is growing in Spain. Hi, I'm Chuck Bentley with My Money Life from Crown. Frank Gonzalez is Crown's Managing Director of our Spanish division. He recently led an introductory financial literacy training in Madrid using Money Life and God Provides. The response was very positive. There's strong interest in learning more about biblical financial principles and the resources of Crown Español. 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As a result, they're unprepared to help others navigate financial challenges from a Christian perspective. Scripture speaks extensively about money and possessions. Working, giving, saving, spending, and investing are principles of wise stewardship. 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
4: Your weather forecast for tonight, partly cloudy. The lows around 78 degrees. For Wednesday, partly sunny through the morning. With highs near 93 degrees, there's a 30% chance of rain by the afternoon. By Wednesday night, it's mostly clear. The lows near 73. More sunshine on Thursday. I'm Steve Cubby Culverson for Praise 88.7 Weather.
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0: That's a great song there by Colton Dixon, Build a Boat.
1: Amen. Build a boat, and you know what? Let it rain.
0: Let it rain.
1: Let it rain. You know, if you fall, it's time to stand. Yeah, that's another way of saying just stand.
0: Stand up, yes.
1: Once you've done all, just stand. And so, praise God. Build a boat. I've done all I can do. Let it rain. I'm going to just build a boat and sit here in the boat and be protected. You know what I'm saying?
0: Amen.
1: Glory. Mercy me. Make it well.

0: Yes.
1: Exactly what we need.
0: We do.
1: Well, let's see. Come 7 o'clock tonight, we got Focus on the Family giving a message to the families. What you got? What they going to be talking about tonight?
0: All right. Finding Hope in the Promise of Heaven, Part 1. I think this is so important. Yes.
1: Yeah.
0: Yeah. So what will heaven be like? Does everyone go there? So it talks about on the next Focus on the Family, Grammy-nominated singer and TV host Sheila Walsh shares how your beliefs about eternity shape how you live today. Whether you're seeking answers, encouragement, or a fresh glimpse of God's love for you, you'll be reminded of the incredible hope we have in Christ.
1: You know, I would think after that program, if you'll listen to it, I think you're going to come out encouraged.
0: Oh, yeah.
1: And even looking more forward to that time when God calls us home. Well, we got Toby Mac coming up next. Lord, it feels good.

0: That's Josh Wilson right here on Praise 88.7, Undeniable.
1: You know what? That's it for us today.
0: Terrific Tuesday.
1: Terrific Tuesday's been terrific. And I hope you're safe driving home today. And we'll be back, Lord willing, tomorrow at 12 on Wednesday.
0: Amen.
1: Look forward to that. And hopefully you'll join us as we continue to serve God right here on, you know, this area that God has placed you in to make a difference right where you're at.
0: That's right.
1: Where it doesn't matter whether you're in a nursing home or whether you work a job or what. God wants you to be where you're at and shine the love of Jesus to others. And we're going to leave you with that until tomorrow. Natalie Lane's coming up next. All joy.

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